James Blatchley led the experiential orchestra in Ye Who Seek the Truth. Composer Julia Perry wrote the piece for tenor, chorus, and organ in 1955, and Janina Norpoth made that arrangement for strings. From APM, American Public Media, this is Performance Today. I'm Valerie Kaler, glad to have you along for today's musical adventures and discoveries. On the way this hour, the evolving relationship between soloist and concerto, and sending a love letter into the universe. Right now, let's stop in on a little musical menagerie. The concertino we're about to hear is just that, a mini concerto. The piano is ostensibly the soloist, but everybody in the ensemble takes a turn in the spotlight in true chamber music fashion. Moravian composer Leoš Janáček wrote his concertino in 1925, when apparently he came down with a severe case of whimsy. I said menagerie a second ago. That's not quite right. Menagerie implies a curated and contained collection of critters. But Janáček's music is a bit more charmingly chaotic than that. There's no anthropomorphic narrative arc, no moral to the story, just a series of random animal encounters. Listen for a fidgety squirrel in the second movement, right after we hear from one very grumpy hedgehog in the opening movement. Leoš Janáček's concertino for piano, horn, clarinet, and strings, from a concert presented by La Jolla Music Society.

0: a series of random encounters with animals. The concertino for piano, horn, clarinet, and strings by Leos Janáček. That performance from the Conrad Prebys Performing Arts Center was presented by La Jolla Music Society. Thomas Addis was the pianist, with clarinetist Mark Simpson, bassoonist Eleni Katz, Stefan Dorr played horn, Blake Pouliot and Diana Cohen were the violinists, and violist Masumi Perrostad rounded out that band. Leos Janáček, born in Moravia, was an obsessive collector of Moravian folk music, and he had a keen ear for the rhythms of speech there. Its clipped rise and fall found its way into his music, like the concertino we just heard. In a moment, cry it out. Then dance it out. Bluesy catharsis in symphonic form. 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
0: For composer and trumpeter Wynton Marsalis, there's a basic point to the blues. Life brings hard times. And when you use sound and groove to release those hard times, better times will come. He told our friends at New Classical Tracks that his blues symphony expresses the hard times and their release.
3: The perspective of tragedy is a fact of life, and the optimism that it takes to confront that tragedy first starts with identifying it. And then once you can identify it, you play with it. So it goes to the whole human history of playing, which is close to praying. Figure priesthood, people get dressed up. There's some type of reenactment, right? Any religious ceremony, there's a reenactment of something. You say, these are the values we want to reinforce in the community through reenactment. That's the blues. It's a reenactment.
0: The blues symphony stretches from moments of deep sorrow to rollicking swing and boisterous Afro-Latin dance. But don't let the groove of the music fool you into thinking the blues is simply a band-aid or a way to push reality to the side.
3: Because on the blues, you're not playing like this didn't happen. You're playing like this happened, but I'm still out. And it's ultimate kind of an optimism that's not naive.
0: So let's acknowledge the hard times and then cry and dance to release them. Conductor Christian Macellaro is leading the Minnesota Orchestra in Minneapolis in highlights from the Symphony No. 2, The Blues Symphony by Wynton Marsalis. We'll pick it up from a movement called Swimming in Sorrow.

0: Composer Wynton Marsalis says, quote, "The blues helps you remember back before the troubles on hand and in mind, and they carry you on the wings of angels to a timeless, higher ground." We just heard Wynton Marsalis's symphonic ode to the power of blues from a concert in Minneapolis. Highlights from his Blues Symphony, beginning with a movement called Swimming in Sorrow, followed by Danzone y Mambo, Choro y Samba. Conductor Christian Macellaru led the Minnesota Orchestra in concert. Wynton Marsalis, founder and leader of Jazz at Lincoln Center for nearly 40 years now, recently announced that he intends to step down as artistic director in July of 2027. He'll continue to advise through June of 28 and then retain a perpetual board position, serving as institutional memory and insight. Marsalis says he's looking forward to identifying the next generation of leadership for Jazz at Lincoln Center. In a moment, the fondest of farewells. 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

In November of 2022, composer Joan Tower lost her husband, Jeff, after 50 years together. She said her life fell apart. She felt unsafe, vulnerable. In the days and weeks and months that followed, Tower found comfort in four very specific things. Friends who kept her company, a jigsaw puzzle that provided distraction, and served as a metaphor for putting the pieces of her own broken life back together. Playing the piano, she found great order and organization in playing the music of Bach, Beethoven, and Chopin. She could not wait to get to the piano every day. And eventually, writing music. When her own compositions finally started coming again, she wrote this next piece in honor of her husband, Jeff. Very short piece, just 2.5 minutes, for 50 years of marriage. This is Love Letter by Joan Tower. Pianist Kara Huber in concert in Interlaken, Michigan.

0: Love Letter by Joan Tower, written in honor of her husband Jeff, who died in 2022. We heard it played by pianist Kara Huber in concert in Interlochen, Michigan. For most of her adult life, Joan Tower has had a strict daily composition schedule, but understandably, that fell by the wayside after the death of her husband. She said that for the first time in 60 years, she could not focus or compose. Everything dried up. Her confidence was gone. Tower was able to play the piano, and she found great comfort in the structured musical spaces of other composers. And when she eventually did return to composing, she found that her style had changed. Several of her recent works are also directly inspired by her late husband, including her new saxophone concerto and her string quartet. 87 years old, composing from the heart, American composer Joan Tower. All of our programming, by the way, is only possible because listeners support our local public radio stations. 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I'm Valerie Kaler. 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
0: Violinist Randall Gooseby was 16 years old when he first studied this violin concerto by Samuel Barber. When he returned to it a decade and a half later, he said it was interesting to see the choices he'd made years ago. A particular fingering that was exactly right for teenage Randall no longer fits. Ooh, I was onto something here, but then over there, why did my teachers let me do that? From APM, American Public Media, this is Performance Today. I'm Valerie Kaler. Randall Gooseby knows that his perspective on the Barber Concerto will continue to evolve with each performance. We've got a snapshot of one recent interpretation on the way.

This is the Composer's Datebook for May 19th. I'm John Burge. On today's date in 2013, a new work by a 90-year-old German-born American composer and teacher named Ursula Mannlach received its premiere in Switzerland. Five fantasy pieces for oboe and strings had its premiere by the great Swiss oboist Heinz Holliger. Ursula Mannlach was born in Berlin in 1923 and began composing as a child. Her family was Jewish, and once the Nazis placed school music programs off-limits to Jews, her family began holding musicales in their home, with Ursula writing the music. After the Kristallnacht pogrom in 1938, her family left Germany, and via Ecuador, young Ursula came to America after being offered a full scholarship to study at

0: the Manna School of Music in New York. She became an American citizen and began teaching, most notably at the Manhattan School of Music. The bulk of Mamluk's music is for small chamber ensembles, and only once she tried to create a purely electronic piece. In a 1996 interview, she confessed, "Unfortunately, I have no connection to it. I put it together in the studio at Columbia University in New York, but it took too long. I said, I can't do this. I'd rather use the pencil." Composer's Datebook is produced by APM, American Public Media, in conjunction with the American Composers Forum, reminding you that all music was once new.
1: Here's a little Barber chamber music to whet your appetite for that concerto. The second movement from the Cello Sonata by Samuel Barber. Isita Kanemason plays piano, her brother Sheku Kanemason playing the cello, from their album called Muse.

It begins slowly, gently, sweetly, and picks up quite a bit of energy along the way. That was the second movement from the cello sonata by American composer Samuel Barber, a piece he wrote in 1932. That recording by musical siblings, cellist Sheku Kanemason and pianist Isita Kanemason. From an album they made in 2021, we heard one movement of that Barber sonata. Barber's violin concerto still to come this hour. From APM, American Public Media, this is Performance Today, taking you to concerts around the world. I'm Valerie Kaler. On the way this hour, Dances with Birds, and a violin concerto that manages to be both soft-edged and razor-sharp. Right now, it's music by Samuel Coleridge Taylor, an African-British composer of the late 1800s, early 1900s. He lived most of his short life in London, toured this country three times, invited to the White House by Teddy Roosevelt, only 37 years old when he died of pneumonia. So he did not write a ton of music, but what he did compose includes some real treasures. Here's a piece he wrote at the age of 23, The Ballade for Orchestra by Samuel Coleridge Taylor.

0: Music written in 1898 by African-British composer Samuel Coleridge Taylor, his Ballade for Orchestra. We heard it from a concert at Walk Festival Hall, right at the base of the ski lifts in Teton Village, Wyoming. Conductor Christian Reif led the Grand Teton Music Festival Orchestra. You can hear that ballade again on the PT page, where complete audio of all our shows is available online for 30 days after broadcast. We also now have so many musical resources for kids and families, including what we call Class Notes. 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Class Notes, check them out. 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In a moment, check out the moves on that sandhill crane and other flights of fancy dancing. 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
0: When it's time to impress, birds really know how to do it, through dance. For example, the male red-capped manakin bends his head down so his bright yellow thighs are on full display, and then he scurries his feet side to side across the branch in an incredible moonwalk impression. Male sandhill cranes attract attention by stretching their wings and throwing clumps of dirt into the air. Once they've attracted a partner, sandhill cranes begin their dance with a bow, and then they leap in the air, flapping their wings. I was just watching videos of a Renaissance court dance called a galliard, and I thought, aha, this looks and feels like the human equivalent of one of those avian mating dances. The galliard is athletic and vigorous, as far as court dances go. It involves hopping in patterns from one foot to the other the whole time, except for the occasional giant leap that men were allowed to do in a way to show off for their partners. Even if it didn't attract a partner, anyone who danced the galliard got a pretty dang good leg workout. A composer aptly named William Byrd wrote several pieces he called galliards. This one follows directly after a pavane, another popular dance of the time. Pianist Vadim Kolodenko in concert in St. Paul, Minnesota, playing the first pavane and galliard by William Byrd.

two dances from the English Renaissance. The first, Pavane and Galliard by William Byrd. Pianist Vadim Kolodenko gave that performance in the Mayor's Concert Hall at McAllister College in beautiful St. Paul, Minnesota, a concert presented by the Frederic Chopin Society. Vadim Kolodenko was born in Kyiv, Ukraine, in 1986. He took piano lessons first at home there in Kyiv and then in Moscow. His big breakthrough came in 2013 when he won first prize, the gold medal, at the Cliburn Piano Competition in Fort Worth, Texas. Audiences in Fort Worth loved him so much. He felt so at home there, he actually lived in the Fort Worth area for several years. Now he lives in Luxembourg, turning 39 this year and playing concerts all around the world. Pianist Vadim Kolodenko. So happy to share music with you here every day. And I want to remind you that you can access free music for your own collection online at yourclassical.org. 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In a moment, a musical illustration of the phrase, "Be careful what you wish for." 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Back in the 1930s, American composer Samuel Barber was commissioned to write a violin concerto. Soap magnate Samuel Fells, as in Fells Naphtha Soap, wanted a concerto for his son. As the work was being created, the son asked to see the progress so far. He was disappointed because it was so lyrical, so sweet, not nearly flashy enough to show off his nimble fingers. So he asked Barber to spice it up some, and Barber responded with this.

The son then said it was far too difficult, unplayable even. And for the last 90 years, violinists have been proving him wrong. Here's one delightful example. Violinist Randall Goosby knocks it out of the park with Ryan Bancroft and the German Symphony Orchestra at the Philharmonie in Berlin, the Violin Concerto by Samuel Barber.

0: We heard Randall Gooseby soloing with Ryan Bancroft leading the German Symphony Orchestra at the Philharmonie in Berlin. Randall Gooseby first learned the violin concerto by Samuel Barber when he was 16, and he says that returning to it now as an adult is kind of a trip. He says it's so interesting to look back and see where he put bowings or markings or fingerings. Hey, I was onto something here with that. Or in another place, ugh, why didn't my teachers tell me not to do that? He acknowledges that bodies change and preferences change, and that as a performer, his perspectives on a piece will always be evolving. I love that. I love how each new generation of classical musicians can take a 100 or 300-year-old piece and find something new in it every time they play it, and show us something new as well. We just heard violinist Randall Gooseby sharing his current perspective on the Violin Concerto by Samuel Barber. 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I'm Valerie Kaler. 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
3: 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This evening I've got one work for you, and it's Anton Bruckner's Symphony No. 2 in C minor from 1872. It is the only numbered Bruckner symphony without a dedication, as Franz Liszt rejected being named as the dedicatee. We'll hear Andras Nelsons lead the oldest symphony orchestra in the world, the Leipzig Gewandhaus Orchestra, and Anton Bruckner's Symphony No. 2 in C minor, also known as the Symphony of Pauses.

0: Andras Nelsons led the Leipzig Gewandhaus Orchestra in Anton Bruckner's Symphony No. 2 in C minor, also known as the Symphony of Pauses. I'm Anna Burr. Thank you so much for joining me here for Night Music here on WCLV. I hope you'll stay tuned for more wonderful music to come.
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2: 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On Sunday, May 24th at 3 p.m., it's the opening reception, Color Burst. Heights High School interns Amia Frazier and Evelyn Marinelli showcase their own original artwork. 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Both exhibitions are on view May 21st through June 14th. 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The Lyric Theater Festival opens on June 13th with My Fair Lady and will also include Damn Yankees, The Boys from Syracuse, The Merry Widow, The Red Mill, and The Yeoman of the Guard. 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
2: Peter Van de Graaff here with you. Among the works we'll be hearing are two concertos by a couple of brothers, Joseph and Michael Haydn. One of the violin concertos of Joseph Haydn, and a, interestingly, trombone concerto by his brother Michael Haydn. Some American music now, first of all, from the early part of the 20th century. It's Charles Tomlinson Griffiths will be represented in just a little bit, but right now we have this by Amy Marcy Cheney Beach. She called this The Masked Ball, and we're going to hear it in its orchestral guise with the Moravian Philharmonic, Hector Valdivia conducting.

That's the orchestral version of a piano piece by Amy Marcy Cheney Beach. She went by Mrs. H.H.A. Beach throughout her career. And that is called The Masked Ball. Hector Valdivia conducted the Moravian Philharmonic. Piano music by the American composer, strongly influenced by the Impressionists, by the way, named Charles Tomlinson Griffiths. These are his four Roman sketches, and they're recorded by James Tocco.

0: from his recordings of all of the piano music of Charles Tomlinson Griffiths, James Tocco performed there the Four Roman Sketches.
1: Here are some upcoming area arts events from the WCLV online arts calendar. Heights Arts has a variety of upcoming events. On Sunday, May 24th at 3 p.m., it's the opening reception, Color Burst. Heights High School interns Amia Frazier and Evelyn Marinelli showcase their own original artwork. Students created projects entirely focused on color, exploring a wide range of hues to deepen their understanding of color to celebrate the richness and beauty of the world around us. Both exhibitions are on view May 21st through June 14th. The box office is now open for Ohio Light Opera's new season. The Lyric Theater Festival opens on June 13th with My Fair Lady and will also include Damn Yankees, The Boys from Syracuse, The Merry Widow, The Red Mill, and The Yeoman of the Guard. The season will run through August 2nd. 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
0: I'd like to bring you now a couple of concertos by two brothers. One's name is Michael Haydn. We'll get to his trombone concerto in a little bit. But first we have this violin concerto number one by Joseph Haydn. Joseph Haydn was a composer, obviously. He did play the piano, not at the highest level, apparently. He also played the violin. But he wrote this for the first violinist in his orchestra at Esterházy, who was a very fine violinist by all accounts. In this recording, Dmitry Smirnov solos with the Basel Chamber Orchestra conducted by Giovanni Antonini.

Dmitry Smirnov, violin, the Basel Chamber Orchestra, Giovanni Antonini, the conductor, and the first violin concerto, the C major by Joseph Haydn. Another concerto, another Haydn. His younger brother, Michael Haydn, wrote this trombone concerto. Norbert Salvenmoser solos here with the Salzburger Hofmusik.

Very unusual to have a trombone concerto in the classical era, the late 18th century, but there we have one there. Michael Haydn wrote that, and it was performed by Norbert Salvenmoser, who was joined by the Salzburger Hofmusik. Here again, trombone, this time playing a song originally for voice and piano by Fauré, Fleur Jetée, the Throne Flower.

0: trombonist Randall Hawes with pianist Catherine Goodson. That arrangement of a song by Gabriel Fauré, one of his best-known songs, Fleur Jetée, or Thrown Flower.
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0: Here's the scherzo for violin and piano by Johannes Brahms with Pinchas Zukerman.

the Gazzuckerman Violin, Mark Nykrook Piano, the Sonata Movement, or Scherzo, by Johannes Brahms. I do appreciate your company. I'm Peter Van de Graaff. This is a very interesting piece, a recording. It is of the Chacun from the second solo violin partita of Bach, but transcribed for piano left hand by Brahms. Leon Fleischer plays it.

0: pianist Leon Fleischer playing that very interesting arrangement made for piano Left Hand Alone by Johannes Brahms of the Chaconne in D minor from the solo violin partita number 2 of Bach.
1: This is the Composer's Datebook for May 20th. I'm John Burge. John J. Becker is almost totally forgotten these days, but back in the 1930s, his name was linked with Charles Ives, Carl Ruggles, Henry Cowell, and Wallingford Rieger as one of the so-called American Five composers of what was dubbed ultra-modern music. From 1928 to 1935, Becker taught at the College of St. Thomas in St. Paul, Minnesota, and gave Midwest premieres of works by Ives, and from 1935 to 1941 was the Minnesota State Director of the Federal Music Project. On today's date in 1937, Becker conducted the Federal Music Project's Twin Cities Orchestra in a program that included the premiere performance of his own Symphony No. 3, subtitled Symphonia Brevis. This ultra-modern symphony was met with an ultra-conservative review in the St. Paul Pioneer Press, whose critic wrote, "It consists of ideas that seem to run out before the score comes to a close, with the consequent suggestion of that spurious vitality exhibited by decapitated fowls." Three years before his death in 1961, Becker, along with a few other surviving members of the American Five, was invited to take a bow from the stage of Carnegie Hall at one of Leonard Bernstein's New York Philharmonic concerts, which featured his Symphonia Brevis. Composer's Datebook is produced by APM, American Public Media, in conjunction with the American Composers Forum, reminding you that all music was once new.
0: It is very surprising that Richard Strauss would take such interest in music of the French Baroque, and yet he did, as we listen to the Dance Suite After Couperin, based on harpsichord works, orchestrated by Richard Strauss. Arthur Rodzinski leads the Philharmonia Orchestra.

kind of hard to wrap the head around the idea that Richard Strauss would be orchestrating harpsichord pieces by Couperin. But there we had it in the dance suite after Couperin with Artur Rudzinski and the Philharmonia Orchestra. This is by Fabien Gabel, a fantasy in the style of Richard Strauss, Randall Hawes trombone, Catherine Goodson piano.

The trombonist was Randall Hawes. The pianist was Catherine Goodson. The composer was Fabien Gabel, but he wrote that piece in the style of the late Romantic German composer Richard Strauss. The full title of the piece we just heard was Fantasy in the Style of Richard Strauss. Berlin Philharmonic and Herbert von Karajan, this very famous music of Strauss from Also sprach Zarathustra.

0: Sunrise from Also sprach Zarathustra by Richard Strauss opens that symphonic poem. That was the Berlin Philharmonic and Herbert von Karajan.
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0: It's good to be with you. I'm Peter Van de Graaff. Always a pleasure to share music. Looking forward to sharing with you a symphony by a New Zealand composer named Douglas Lilburn, regarded as the greatest of all New Zealand composers, and we'll have his symphony number 2. But we're in the French Baroque, first of all. Here is a piece which was made famous in an orchestration made by Ottorino Respighi as part of The Birds Suite. Originally a harpsichord work by Jean-Philippe Rameau called La Poule, or The Hen. And it's not hard to hear why. The clucking and pecking that you hear is very, very graphically depicted here. Peter Jan Belder is the harpsichordist.

What else could you call that piece except La Poule, the hen? Graphic depiction of the fowl by Jean-Philippe Rameau from 1728. A recording by Peter Jan Belder, harpsichord. This is music by one of the greatest viola da gambists in history. The viola da gamba, literally a viola of the leg, played like a cello. It's a predecessor to the cello. And it had a huge vogue in the Baroque and early Baroque. But Marin Marais was a master on that instrument and wrote a lot of music for it, including these variations on a very famous tune used by many composers as the basis for variations, an anonymous composition called La Folia de España. Here's the Purcell Quartet.

Famous tune, La Folia de España, the basis for those variations by the French Baroque viola da gambas composer Marin Marais, and that performance by members of the Purcell Quartet. Next, we turn to music by a New Zealand composer named Douglas Lilburn. More about him in just a moment, but let's begin here with the first of, well, they're called, I don't think he titled this, but they're called Two Unpublished Pieces for Guitar. Gunter Herbig plays it.

guitar music from New Zealand by Douglas Lilburn, played by Günter Herbie. When we look at composers from New Zealand, one stands out as the greatest of them all, universally so accorded, and his name is Douglas Lilburn, L-I-L-B-U-R-N. He lived from 1915 to 2001. He early on came into contact with Percy Grainger, who encouraged him, but it became very close with Ray Vaughan Williams, with whom he studied in London. And he was also strongly influenced by Sibelius in writing his symphonic poems and symphonies. We're going to hear one of the symphonies of Douglas Lilburn, Symphony No. 2, and appropriately, we have here the New Zealand Symphony, conducted by James Judd.

That is music from 1951 and the second of the three symphonies by New Zealand's greatest composer, Douglas Lilburn. He made something of a specialty of writing for orchestra with his many symphonic poems. A lot of it, as you heard, Sibelius influenced. New Zealand Symphony there, James Judd conducting. A little more by Douglas Lilburn now, from about 5 years after the piece we just heard. It's called Poco Lento, a little bit slowly. 1956 music. Michael Houston plays it.

0: another aspect to the artistry of New Zealand's greatest composer, Douglas Lilburn, Poco Lento, from 1956, Michael Houston at the piano.
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0: We excerpt from Holst's The Planets, beginning with Jupiter, the bringer of jollity, this arrangement for five pianos with the five Browns.

the five Browns and that arrangement of Jupiter, the bringer of jollity from The Planets by Gustav Holst. I'm Peter Fantigraf with Beethoven's Choral Fantasy coming up later on. We have a couple of excerpts in front of us from The Planets of Gustav Holst, really symphonic poems, each one, of course, about different planets. And then we have a work by Clarice Assad called Constellation. Here's Lorne Mazel, French National Orchestra, Mars the Bringer of War from Holst's The Planets.

Lauren Mazel, French National Orchestra, and from Holst's The Planets, Mars the Bringer of War. Well, let's counter that with Venus the Bringer of Peace, also from The Planets. Different recording here, Yoa Levy, Atlanta Symphony.

was the Atlanta Symphony and Yoel Levy conducting Venus, the Bringer of Peace from Gustav Holst's The Planets. And while we are looking skyward, let's listen to this by the Brazilian-American composer Clarice Assad. She's also the pianist in this recording, by the way, joining violinist Harumi Rhodes. And this is titled Constellation.

Clarice Assad, pianist and composer of that piece, Constellation, with Harumi Rhodes' violin. We turn now to music of Beethoven, a more substantial composition for a lot of forces. I'll tell you about it in just a moment. It's called the Choral Fantasy. But first, this piano piece. It's also known as a bagatelle. Happy and Sad is the title, and Alice Sarah Ott plays it.

Lustig, traurig, happy or lighthearted and sad. It's music by Beethoven from 1798, played by Alice Sarah Ott. This was composed as the big finale of a concert which included a mass and a piano concerto and a symphony of Beethoven. It's the Choral Fantasy, and Rudolf Serkin is joined by the Marlborough Festival Forces, conducted by Peter Serkin.

Composed as the conclusion of something of a monster concert with soloists, chorus, and orchestra, solo pianist, the Choral Fantasy of Beethoven. Originally, that had a mass as part of the concert and a piano concerto and an orchestra. Beethoven brought them all together for that work. Rudolf Serkin was the pianist. His son Peter Serkin was the conductor with the forces of Marlborough Festival. Something completely different now. This takes us to Elizabethan England. Thomas Morley wrote some famous madrigals. This is a little piece he wrote, also quite popular, called Join Hands. We hear it with the Baltimore Consort.

0: lighthearted little tune from the pen of Thomas Morley from around 1600 England. The title is Join Hands. That was the Baltimore Consort.
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0: I'm Peter Van de Graaff. We have quite an exciting and interesting hour of music ahead as we're going to focus on not only music of Anton Bruckner, also some variations on a theme of Bruckner, but music by a couple of Bruckner pupils. Let's begin with a secular motet by Bruckner called Abendzauber, the magic of the evening. Between fields dreams the ocean. It whispers softly to the grove. Cliffs are lighted by the moon's silver rays. From the dark halls come magical songs. This is the Turtle Creek Chorale, joined by the Fort Worth Symphony Brass.

Turtle Creek Corral and Fort Worth Symphony Horns, Timothy Jenkins tenor, Timothy Selig the conductor. And that is a motet, a secular motet by Anton Bruckner, written in 1878, Abendzauber, the magic of the evening. Yes, there's Mahler ahead, but we also have music by a composer who wrote one piece, and this one piece greatly influenced the music of Mahler. More on him later. His name is Hans Rott. We're going to listen to something from a Rott symphony, the only piece, as I say, that he composed. He was a pupil of Anton Bruckner, whose overture in G minor we now hear, played by the Baden-Baden Southwest German Radio Symphony, led by Leopold Hager.

Southwest German Radio Symphony of Baden-Baden, directed by Leopold Hager, and the Overture in G minor by Anton Bruckner. Here's a set of variations on a theme by Bruckner, the theme being a little-known piece for trombones called Equale. And the composer of these variations is Lowell Lieberman. This was written in 1986, David Korovar, piano.

0: 1986 music by American Lowell Lieberman, played by David Korovar, variations on a theme by Anton Bruckner.
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0: I'm going to play for you next a remarkable work by a pupil of Bruckner, at least a part of this work. The pupil's name is Hans Roth, R-O-T-T. He was born in 1858, died at the age of 26, but he went incurably insane at the age of just 20. So there is this one piece that he wrote. He wrote a second piece, but he destroyed it when he was in the mental institution. He, as a pupil of, or just after having been a pupil of Bruckner, was on a train to Mühlhausen, where he was to take over a job as a choir master. He was on the train, and a man sitting across from him started to light a cigar, and something snapped in Hans Roth's mind. And he pulled out a gun, and he said that Brahms had filled the train with dynamite. From there, he was arrested, taken away, and that was the end of his career as a musician. This is what Gustav Mahler said about Hans Roth and this piece we're going to hear. It is completely impossible to estimate what music has lost in him. His first symphony soars to such heights of genius that it makes him, without exaggeration, the founder of the new symphony as I understand it. Now, I'm going to play just the scherzo movement from this enormous symphony by Hans Roth, and you'll hear a lot of Mahler in this. The Cincinnati Philharmonia is led by Gerhard Samuel.

Scherzo from the only completed composition by Gustav Mahler's childhood friend, Hans Rott, who greatly influenced Mahler. It's very obvious there. Cincinnati Philharmonia, led by Gerhard Samuel, from a complete recording of that symphony in E. Speaking of Mahler, let's hear the final section of Des Knaben Wunderhorn, Das himmlische Leben, Heavenly Life, sung by Barbara Bonney, with the Royal Concertgebouw Orchestra, led by Ricardo Chailly.

We've heard the final song from Gustav Mahler's Des Knaben Wunderhorn, a work which also made its way into his Fourth Symphony. You may have recognized that. Das himmlische Leben, Heavenly Life. Barbara Bonney was the soprano. Royal Concertgebouw Orchestra of Amsterdam was directed by Ricardo Chailly from Mahler's Des Knaben Wunderhorn. This is Joshua Bell with Samuel Sanders at the piano. We're going to hear music of Edwin Grassi, Waves at Play, it's called.

0: Edwin Grassi's Waves at Play, played by Joshua Bell and pianist Samuel Sanders.
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0: I'd like to share with you some music by Franz Liszt for a few minutes. We have some Chopin later. Here is the Fischer Duo, Norman Fischer cello, Gene Kierman piano, and Elegy No. 1 of Liszt.

The Fischer Duo, performing that music of Franz Liszt, who wrote two elegies, and that is the first. Coming up, we'll be listening to some music of Chopin, some variations on a theme by Ferdinand Hérold, a composer who was born in Paris in 1791. He was famous in his day for writing operas. He's famous today for simply the overture to one of his operas called Zampa, which is occasionally played in a pops kind of setting, but he wrote a lot of other works besides that. And we're going to hear the Italian-Swiss Orchestra, Wolf-Dieter Hauschild, conducting, performing the 1814 Second Symphony now by Ferdinand Hérold.

That was a performance by the Italian Swiss Orchestra, Wolf-Dieter Hauschild conducting, and we heard the Symphony No. 2 by a composer who was not known for his symphonies at all, rather for his operas in his day, Ferdinand Airola. There was an opera which came out the year of his death, 1833, which was enormously popular, called Ludovic, and Chopin took an aria from that and wrote a set of variations on it. And here they are, played by Daniel Barenboim.

0: Chopin composed that music, but he based it on an aria from an opera. That's some very little-known music of Chopin, and it's from a disc featuring Daniel Barenboim, made in 1973. Chopin called it Brilliant Variations, but it's actually variations on an aria from an opera called Ludovic by Ferdinand Hérold, which was an enormous success in Paris in 1833.
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2: 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Heights High School interns Amia Frazier and Evelyn Marinelli showcase their own original artwork. 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The Lyric Theater Festival opens on June 13th with My Fair Lady and will also include Damn Yankees, The Boys from Syracuse, The Merry Widow, The Red Mill, and The Yeoman of the Guard. 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
0: We go now to a piano concerto by Alexander Glazunov. And before we hear it, I want to read to you what Dmitri Shostakovich said about Glazunov and his piano playing. And I quote from Shostakovich here. "He didn't have a real piano technique, and he often played without removing the famous cigar from between his third and fourth fingers. And yet he managed to play every note, absolutely everything, including the most difficult passages." And then Shostakovich continues, "Glazunov could also sight-read the most complicated score and make it sound as though an excellent orchestra were playing." Here is the Piano Concerto No. 2, Opus 100 by Alexander Glazunov with Stephen Coombs, and he's the pianist, the BBC Scottish Symphony Orchestra. The conductor is Martin Brabbins.

although sounding very much like 19th century music, that's actually from 1916 by Alexander Glazunov. He wrote two piano concertos, and that's the second of them. He only wrote them after he had completed writing all of his symphonies. We heard Stephen Coombs as piano soloist, along with the BBC Scottish Symphony Orchestra. The conductor was Martin Brabbins. Music from a little later in the 20th century, also from Russia. It's a dance by Fikriyat Amirov, with flutist Manuela Wiesler and pianist Roland Pöntinen.

0: That was Kazuki Yamada and the Suisse Romande Orchestra. That is a minuet from a work called Ein Tanzspiel, or Dance Game, by the Austrian composer Franz Schrecker.
1: 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Soprano Hannah DePriest is the star in this all-handle program, featuring secular cantatas interspersed between instrumental works. I'm John Mills. 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
2: This is Deborah Lou Harder for the Metropolitan Opera. 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Soprano Anna Perozzi makes her network broadcast debut in the daunting title role of the fierce princess, opposite tenor Brian Jade as Khalaf, the mysterious prince, willing to risk everything for Turandot's love. They're joined by Angel Blue as the humble servant Liu, and Jean Relier as Khalaf's father Timur, the exiled king of Tartary. Maestro Oksana Liniv conducts the Met Orchestra and chorus in Puccini's grand and colorful score. Tune in for Turandot, Saturday, live on the Robert K. Johnson Foundation Metropolitan Opera International Radio Network.
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0: After the BBC News, next hour we're going to hear a waltz by Joseph Strauss. The Pet News at 7:25 is about a demanding diva dog. In the 9 o'clock hour, we'll hear El Salón México and a Mozart quartet.
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4: This is London.
0: It's deja vu all over again. It's 6 a.m. Eastern Daylight Time in Cleveland, Ohio. BBC News is next.
5: BBC News with Emily Thomas. Russia and China have failed to reach agreement on a multi-billion dollar gas pipeline during President Putin's visit to China. The Kremlin said Mr. Putin had achieved a basic understanding over the project in his talks with Xi Jinping, including on the route and how it would be built. But it said there was no clear timeline. Despite that, Steve Lai in Beijing says the two leaders signed a raft of other agreements.
6: In the last few hours, Xi and Putin have held a signing ceremony as they look to further cement a relationship that has become something of a diplomatic lifeline for Moscow during its war with Ukraine. The first document signed was a joint statement on further strengthening comprehensive strategic coordination and deepening good neighborly and friendly cooperation.

0: levels and low at the global level. So far, 51 cases have been confirmed in the DRC, in the northern provinces of Ituri and North Kivu, including in the cities of Bunia and Goma. Although we know the scale of the epidemic in DRC is much larger.
1: The Indonesian president, Prabowo Subianto, says he will tighten export control over major commodities, including palm oil and thermal coal, in a move criticized by producers. He said the country had lost almost $1 trillion in 3 decades because products were being sold abroad on the cheap. Our global affairs reporter, Anbarisan Etarajan, has more details.
2: President Prabowo says major commodities would now be sold via a government-run enterprise following a transition period. Indonesia is the world's biggest exporter of palm oil, favored for cooking by many in Asia and Africa because of its affordability. Producers say state control could lead to monopolies, adding to concerns over supplies and a rise in global prices. The Indonesian government said regulation would strengthen supervision, eradicate undercharging, and prevent export earnings moving abroad. Once the new rules come into effect, officials say all exporters of natural resources must keep 100% of their export earnings in Indonesian state-owned banks.
1: BBC News. Talks have resumed between Samsung and the union representing its workers after earlier negotiations aimed at averting a strike collapsed. South Korea's labor minister will mediate the negotiations, which concern a dispute over pay and bonuses. Workers were set to begin an 18-day walkout on Thursday, with President Lee Jae-myung warning of repercussions for South Korea's economy. Donald Trump has scored another victory in his campaign to punish dissenters in his Republican Party, with the ousting of Congressman Thomas Massie in the Kentucky primary election. Mr. Massie lost to Ed Gallrein, who will take on the Democratic candidate in November's midterms. A staunch critic of the Iran war and of aid for Israel, Mr. Massie faced tens of millions of dollars of hostile ad buying from pro-Trump and pro-Israel donors. In his concession speech, he sounded defiant.
3: If you're not tired of politics, if you're not jaded, if you're not cynical, and so many people are, the people that want somebody that'll go along to get along. I've never heard of that strategy, but that seems to be what the voters want. That's what's been promised to them, but not the young voters. I mean, we stirred up something. There is a yearning in this country for somebody who will vote for principles over party.
1: Lithuanian authorities have reopened the airport in the capital Vilnius after a drone incursion into the country's airspace. People had been urged to take shelter in several regions after an air alert was sent out. Ukraine has accused Russia of using electronic jamming to redirect Ukrainian drones deployed in their conflict towards Baltic states. The International Energy Agency says electric vehicle sales are forecast to hit new records this year, comprising about 28% of all purchases. One reason for the growth is the rising cost of fuel caused by the US and Israel's war on Iran. Around 30 countries saw record EV sales in March. BBC News.
4: 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And trumpeter Håkon Hardenberger proves why the New York Times described him as the greatest trumpet player in the galaxy. I'm Steve Seal. That's next time on APM's SymphonyCast.
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6: The predicted high for today, whether you are inland or near Lake Erie, is 60 to 65 degrees. And at Akron Canton, you've all exceeded expectations at 65. Ditto at Kent at 67 at Mansfield. Overachievers all. At Lorena Leary, it's 55. It's 55 also at Hopkins and 54 at Cleveland's Lakefront, all under overcast skies. We'll have rain probably ending this afternoon. That is borne out by the radar, which discloses a lot of really teeny little areas of rain, all very scattered, moving from the southwest to the northeast. Tonight's low will be 45. With some clouds, and then tomorrow it's going to be 65 and sunny. Northeast of Medina, If you are on Interstate 71,

northbound and you want to get off on the ramp to northbound Interstate 271, that will not be possible at the moment. That exit ramp is closed. That is due to a crash.

0: On WCLV, we have heard the overture to a one-act opera from 1861. The title in English is The Word of a Nobleman. The title is Verba Nobile. It is by the Polish composer Stanisław Moniuszko. And we heard the Warsaw Philharmonic led by Antoni Witt. I'm Jacqueline Gerber. I'll be your host until 10 on WCLV. The forecast for today, 60 with rain. Some areas inland have exceeded 60 degrees so far. The rain should end this afternoon. We'll have a low of 45 tonight. And then tomorrow it's going to be 65 with sunshine. 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
0: And the response by WCLV listeners was very, very good last week, and we thank you for that. Later in this hour, what words do you use when you are annoyed? Some of you are mentioning those right now. This waltz is called siskins, and a siskin is a small songbird related to the goldfinch. This was recorded live New Year's Day 2023 by the Vienna Philharmonic, led by Cleveland Orchestra music director Franz Welser-Most. The composer is Josef Strauss.

0: recorded live in concert New Year's Day 2023 in the Musique Verein. We heard the Vienna Philharmonic, led by Cleveland Orchestra music director Franz Welser-Most, in Josef Strauss's 1861 waltz called Siskins. And a siskin is a small songbird related to the goldfinch. 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

That's a minuet from Handel's Water Music played by Apollo's Fire, led by Jeanette Sorrell on WCLV. Before we proceed to the Mendelssohn String Symphony No. 6, there are days, and I know you have them, where you get everything ready to go on your way to work or wherever you're going, and you forget one thing. So when you arrive at your destination and you're looking for that one thing and it does not appear, there are various expressions that one may use, and I've long been an advocate for the term drat, D-R-A-T, drat. And your announcer was dratting away this morning because one thing that was not in the tote bag. Of the two that I wanted to bring along special today, one was here, one was not. So the question is, where is it? But drat is an excellent word, and I would advocate its use. Some of you already use it, but it telegraphs your annoyance, and it really doesn't offend anybody. It may confuse people, and that may not be a bad thing.

0: The Northern Chamber Orchestra was led by Nicholas Ward on WCLV. We heard the String Symphony No. 6 by the very young Felix Mendelssohn. It's now 22 before 7 on WCLV. Well, drat. Northeast of Medina, Interstate 71 northbound, the off-ramp to northbound Interstate 271 is closed. That is due to an accident.
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0: The high today will be around 60, though we have exceeded it in some quarters. Inland, it is in the mid-60s. Near Lake Erie, it is in the mid-50s. Rain will move through this area, but in an entirely scattered fashion. Then that should all end by this afternoon. Right now, winds are from the north at 10. The humidity is 93%. The San Francisco Ballet Orchestra performs the opening Allegro from the Symphony No. 1 by Georges Bizet.

0: The San Francisco Ballet Orchestra performed the opening movement of the Symphony No. 1 by Georges Bizet on WCLV. A work that had kind of an odd history because it basically spent most of its existence in a drawer somewhere. And I think it was in the 1930s, somebody opened that drawer and said, "Wait a minute, here's something by Bizet." And while they call it the Symphony No. 1, I'm not sure that there was ever any other symphony that was exposed, that was written by Bizet, but our conventions sometimes are just hidebound. Northeast of Medina, Interstate 71 northbound, the off-ramp to northbound Interstate 271 is closed. That is due to an accident. Further north on Interstate 271, in Pepper Pike, there's a crash between Cedar Brainerd and Mayfield Road. 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

That's by Gus Edwards from 1905, In My Merry Oldsmobile, reflecting the car named for its creator, Ransom E. Olds, O-L-D-S. First manufactured in 1897 and last manufactured in 2004. The performers were Milan Turkovich, Daniele Damiano, Richard Guller, and Clelia Goldings, all playing the bassoon. And the tap dancing was courtesy of percussionist Peter Sadlow. Gus Edwards wrote, In My Merry Oldsmobile. As we proceed to the Coronation March from Le Prophète by Giacomo Meyerbeer.

0: Daryl Ang led the New Zealand Symphony in Giacomo Meyerbeer's Coronation March from Le Prophète from 1840.
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0: The opening chorus of the St. Matthew Passion is ahead on WCLV, and the pet news at 7:25 is about a demanding diva dog. It's 1 minute after 7 on WCLV, and here's news from the Associated Press. Chinese leader Xi Jinping and Russian President Vladimir Putin hailed their high-level strategic ties, and growing energy trade as they met in Beijing on Wednesday. The leaders oversaw the signing of more than 40 cooperation agreements in areas such as trade, technology, and media exchanges. They stressed their growing trade ties, particularly in oil and natural gas, and declared themselves aligned on international relations. The two sides also agreed to extend a friendship treaty first signed in 2001. In sports, the Cavaliers lost to the Knicks in overtime last night, 115-104. In Detroit, the Guardians defeated the Tigers 4-3. In hockey, the Cleveland Monsters will play Game 3 on the Calder Cup North Division Finals against the Marlies tonight in Toronto. For in-depth news, tune to our sister station, 89.7, WKSU. Today's forecast is quite straightforward, 60 and rain. That rain should end this afternoon. There are some scattered areas of rain, and right now there are showers at Hopkins Airport and at Cleveland's lakefront, but there is a steadier source of rain.

We've heard the opening chorus from the St. Matthew Passion by Bach. We heard the Chicago Symphony and its chorus, and the Glen Ellen Children's Chorus, led by Sir George Schulte. One of the things that I believe is remarkable about this area culturally is that we can play something like this, and so many of you are singing along because you know these works. That does not happen in a lot of the country. There is a new accident reported on Interstate 90 eastbound after West 41st, 44th, that is west of downtown Cleveland. Northeast of Medina, Interstate 71 northbound's off-ramped to northbound Interstate 271 is closed. That is due to an accident. And further north on Interstate 271 in Pepper Pike on 271 northbound between Cedar Brainerd and Mayfield, that is in the left lane. It's 12 after 7. We'll have the pet news at 7:25 after our next traffic update. Right now, we're going to play a prelude by Nikolai Shcherbina to a play that was written for the actress Sarah Bernhardt by Edmond Rostand, the author of Cyrano de Bergerac. The play was called The Distant Princess, and the prelude by Mr. Shcherbina is performed here by members of the Russian National Orchestra.

We've heard a performance on WCLV by the Russian National Orchestra of the prelude by Nikolai Shrebnin to The Distant Princess, which was a play written for Sarah Bernhardt by the author of Cyrano de Bergerac, Edmund Rostand. Sarah Bernhardt is buried in Père Lachaise Cemetery. She has a granite stone casket situated between four carved stone arches, and people leave flowers to her to this day. So if you go to Père Lachaise to see Oscar Wilde or Jim Morrison, you might also visit the Divine Sarah,

0: The Cockle's Rag was written by the American composer John Novacek. Kristen Lee was the violinist, and Jeremy Johnny Jordan played the piano. The Pet News is coming up on WCLV after we take a look at traffic, and the time now is 7:25 on the nose. We had three accidents before. Let's see how they're doing. Medina area accident on the Interstate 71 northbound off-ramp to northbound Interstate 271. That ramp remains closed. Pepper Pike, Interstate 271 northbound. There's a crash between Cedar Brainerd and Mayfield. It's in the left lane. And west of downtown Cleveland, Interstate 90 eastbound. There's an accident after West 41st, 44th. That is on the right shoulder. 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

Carl Toffolo and the Cleveland Pops. That's Bill Conti's theme from the film Rocky. And there is an exhibition at the Philadelphia Museum of Art called Rising Up, Rocky and the Making of Monuments. And the statue that has been outdoors for a number of years is indoors as a part of that exhibit. But apparently there's another casting of the Rocky statue, which remains outdoors for people that want to have their photograph taken with it. And that's a lot of people like to make sure that they have their photograph taken with the Rocky statue. It's time for the pet news on WCLV at 7:28. This is about a bossy diva French bulldog named Trixie who uses a call button to demand foot rubs. This is taken from an online site called The Dodo, which I found on YouTube. Owner Robin bought a couple of plastic call buttons like the ones used that buzz in a game. She thought they could be used for potty training. Robin later noticed that while Trixie, their French bulldog, would sit with her or her husband in a chair, the dog would hit her owners with a front paw, then change her position so that her 4 feet were up and directed toward the human, after which a foot rub was administered by the human. Robin suggested to her husband that he keep a call button nearby to see if Trixie would hit it. Once Trixie heard that button sound, she used the button endlessly to request, no, demand, foot rubs. Thus, the monster was created. Robin said on Instagram, "We adore our Trixie. We will continue to do whatever she wants."

0: That was Barry Lieberman's arrangement of Beethoven's finale from his string quartet number 8, the Razumovsky number 2, played by members of the American String Project. It's time for news headlines from the Associated Press. It's now 24 before 8 on WCLV. We'll follow with weather and traffic. The head of the World Health Organization on Tuesday expressed concern over the scale and speed of an outbreak of a rare type of Ebola known as Bundi Bugyo, that is in eastern Congo, where authorities reported 134 suspected deaths and more than 500 suspected cases. The virus spread undetected for weeks after the first known death as authorities tested for a more common type of Ebola and came up negative. The Bundi Bugyo virus has no approved medicines or vaccines. Congo was expecting shipment from the U.S. and Britain of an experimental vaccine for different types of Ebola, developed by researchers at Oxford, said a spokesperson for the Congo's Institute for Biomedical Research. In sports, in Detroit last night, the Guardians defeated the Tigers 4-3. The Cavaliers lost to the Knicks in overtime, 115-104. The Cleveland Monsters will play Game 3 of the Calder Cup North Division Finals against the Marlies tonight in Toronto. For in-depth news, tune to our sister station, 89.7 WKSU. The forecast for today is rain ending in the afternoon. Our high was forecast to be around 60, but some locations have exceeded that already. Tonight's low will be 45 with clouds. Thursday's high will be 65 with sunshine.
1: This is Deborah Lou Harder for the Metropolitan Opera. Please join us on Saturday for a live broadcast of Turandot, Puccini's spectacular fairy tale of legendary China. Soprano Anna Perozzi makes her network broadcast debut in the daunting title role of the fierce princess, opposite tenor Brian Jade as Khalaf, the mysterious prince willing to risk everything for Turandot's love. They're joined by Angel Blue as the humble servant Liu and Jean Relier as Khalaf's father Timur, the exiled king of Tartary. Maestro Oksana Liniv conducts the Met Orchestra and chorus in Puccini's grand and colorful score. Tune in for Turandot, Saturday, live on the Robert K. Johnson Foundation Metropolitan Opera International Radio Network.
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0: West of downtown Cleveland, Interstate 90 eastbound after West 41st, 44th, the accident is now on the right shoulder. To the east in Pepper Pike, Interstate 271 northbound between Cedar Brainerd and Mayfield, that accident is now in the left lane. Further south in the Medina area, Interstate 71 northbound, the off-ramp to northbound Interstate 271 is closed, and that is due to a crash.
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0: At 20 minutes before 8 on WCLV, we're going to hear a work by Avo Pärt, the Estonian composer, called Fratres. There are several compositions by this name, but they're all for different combinations of instruments. The original was scored for string quintet and wind quintet. This one is for strings and percussion, and fratres means brothers or cousins. Franz Welzer-Maus leads the London Philharmonic. This is called Fratres for strings and percussion by the Estonian composer Arvo Pärt.

0: We've heard one of a series of works called Fratres. They all have different instrumentation. They're by the Estonian composer Arvo Pärt, and that is Fratres for String and Percussion from 1992. Franz Welsermos led the London Philharmonic in a recording made in 1995. The arts calendar is ahead on WCLV. Interstate 480 eastbound at Grayton Road. That accident has created a backup to Clegg. Pfeffer Pike, Interstate 271 northbound. There's a crash between Cedar Brainerd and Mayfield. It is in the left lane. Further south in the Medina area, Interstate 71 northbound's off-ramp to northbound Interstate 271 is closed, and that is due to an accident. West of downtown Cleveland, I-90 eastbound after West 41st, 44th, that accident is on the right shoulder.
1: 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The Show is a new play by local playwright S. Joshua Mendel. It's a comedy drama that paints a picture of life in an anachronistic health food store. Performances run May 29th through June 7th at the Cultural Arts Center at Disciples Christian Church on Mayfield Road in Cleveland Heights. Rabbit Run Theater in Madison is presenting the following productions. Mark Holman's Urinetown, the musical, winner of 3 Tony Awards. It runs May 22nd through June 13th. And Stepping Out, a comedy by Richard Harris about a group of amateur dancers. It runs June 19th through July 3rd. To find out more about these events and others, visit WCLV's online arts calendar at wclv.org.

0: John Williams led the Berlin Philharmonic. That's Yoda's theme from his score to The Empire Strikes Back. Next hour, we're going to follow BBC News with Zigeuner Weisen, and we're going to play the movie quiz at 8:25. 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
0: It's time for news now from the BBC. It's 8 o'clock.
4: BBC News with Emily Thomas. Russia and China have failed to reach agreement on a multi-billion dollar gas pipeline during President Putin's visit to China. The Kremlin said Mr. Putin had achieved a basic understanding over the project in talks with Xi Jinping, including on how it would be built, but it said there was no clear timeline. Despite that, Steve Lai in Beijing says the two leaders signed a raft of other agreements.
5: In the last few hours, Xi and Putin have held a signing ceremony as they look to further cement a relationship that has become something of a diplomatic lifeline for Moscow during its war with Ukraine. The first document signed was a joint statement on further strengthening comprehensive strategic coordination and deepening good neighborly and friendly cooperation. And that was followed by 20 other documents signed on trade, technology, food exports, scientific research, among others.
4: The head of the World Health Organization says the risk of the current Ebola outbreak in the Democratic Republic of Congo is high at the regional level, but still of low concern globally. Tedros Adhanom Ghebreyesus told a news briefing in Geneva the outbreak was now believed to have killed 139 people with 600 suspected cases.
6: There are several factors that warrant serious concern about the potential for further spread and further deaths. Beyond the confirmed cases, there are almost 600 suspected cases and 139 suspected deaths. We expect those numbers to keep increasing, given the amount of time the virus was circulating before the outbreak was detected.
4: The Indonesian president, Prabowo Subianto, says he will tighten export control over major commodities, including palm oil and thermal coal, in a move criticised by producers. He said the country had lost almost $1 trillion in three decades because products were being sold abroad on the cheap. Anbarasa Natarajan has more.
7: President Prabowo

0: It's navigating the Strait of Hormuz. South Korea's foreign minister told Parliament it was arranged with Iran's cooperation. The vessel joins two Chinese tankers carrying 4 million barrels of oil that shipping data indicates have passed through the waterway on Wednesday. BBC News. The British government is facing criticism for its decision to ease sanctions on Russian gas and oil products that have been refined in third countries. The government says the move is a necessary response to the impact of the Iran war on global energy supplies, and other sanctions on Russia are being strengthened. However, the leader of the opposition Conservative Party, Kemi Badenoch, was scathing in her condemnation of the Prime Minister, Keir Starmer.
1: Let me make it clear, I know it hurts him to hear it, he is now choosing to buy dirty Russian oil. That money will be used to fund the killing of Ukrainian soldiers. Isn't he ashamed?
0: On his first foreign trip since becoming Hungary's Prime Minister, Péter Modrzó has met the Polish leader Donald Tusk. Signalling a clear departure from the pro-Kremlin policies of his predecessor, Mr. Modrzó said Ukraine was the victim in its war with Russia and had the right to protect its territorial integrity with all means. Donald Tusk said Poland was ready to cooperate with Hungary and the rest of Central Europe to achieve energy security and independence. The remaining two bodies of Italian divers who drowned in a scuba accident in the Maldives have been brought to the surface. A Maldivian government spokesman told the BBC they were flown to the capital and soon the process of repatriating the bodies would start. The two were among five people who died after entering a deep water cave for exploration. A Maldivian rescue diver also died during the search. North Korea's Naegeon has beaten South Korea's Suwon FC 2-1 in the semi-final of the Asian Women's Champions League in a rare match between teams from the two former enemies. The North Korean football team had travelled to Suwon for the game, which South Korean officials said set a positive precedent for inter-Korean ties. And that's the latest world news from the BBC.
2: It's 6 minutes after 8 on WCLV. Our high today is going to be around 60. The rain will be with us probably through the morning hours. It's expected to end sometime later this afternoon. Some rain is falling, but the areas of rain are very scattered, so they may hit or miss. It's going to be 65 and sunny tomorrow. The humidity right now is at 94%. Winds are from the north at 10, gusting to 18 miles per hour. Tonight at 10, on In Tribute to A. Grace Lee Mims, Wynton Marsalis plays the E-flat Haydn Trumpet Concerto, and we're also going to hear a toccata by the late Northeast Ohio composer Dolores White. And I hope you'll join me for In Tribute to A. Grace Lee Mims tonight at 10 on WCLV. Northeast of Medina, the Interstate 71 off-ramp to northbound Interstate 271 is closed due to an accident. It has been closed for several hours. In Cuyahoga County, Interstate 480 eastbound, there's a crash at Grayton Road. It's slow back to Clegg. 90 eastbound after West 41st, 44th, that's on the right shoulder. Summit County, Interstate 76 westbound at Interstate 277 US 224. 71 northbound after snow. That's in the right lane. It's backed up to Interstate 80. And cleared now in Pepper Pike, Interstate 271 northbound between Cedar Brainerd and Mayfield Road. Die Goinerweisen, Gypsy Airs by Pablo de Sarasate, is one of those showpieces. It's played here by violinist Julia Fischer and pianist Milana Czerniawska.

0: Julia Fischer was the violinist with Milena Czerniawska at the keyboard. Zigeunerweisen, Gypsy Airs by Pablo de Sarasate from 1878. Every violinist knows that piece, or they're practicing it. Let's take a look at 8:15, what the traffic situation may unfold here. 71 northbound after Snow Road, there's an accident in the right lane. It's backed up to Interstate 80. 480 eastbound at Grayton, it's slow back to Clegg Road. In addition to that, in Summit County, Interstate 76 westbound at 277, 224. And further south in the Medina area, the 71 northbound off-ramp to northbound Interstate 271 has been closed for several hours, and that is due to a crash. 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
0: It is always exciting when the young pianists are in town. The movie quiz is coming up at 8:25. There's no prize today, but you will derive satisfaction from getting it right. From the Octet by Schubert, here's the Scherzo played by members of the Cleveland Octet.

0: That's a 1989 recording of the Scherzo from the Schubert Octet, featuring members of the Cleveland Orchestra, organized as the Cleveland Octet on WCLV. In Summit County, Interstate 76 westbound, there's a crash at Interstate 277, US 224. 71 northbound after snow, that's in the right lane. It's backed up to Interstate 80. 480 eastbound at Grayton Road, that accident has traffic backed up to Clegg. In addition to that, cleared in Pepper Pike, 271 northbound between Cedar, Brainerd, and Mayfield. That is no longer a factor.
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0: It is time for the movie quiz on WCLV. There is not a tangible prize today, but there's a spiritual prize, and that is the ability to correctly guess the name of the movie. Since we don't have a prize, you need not call the contest line, but if you do, your calls are always welcome. It's my chance to find out what you sound like. The contest line is 1-800-343-WCLV. The purest form of the movie quiz is when I simply play the music with zero clue other than the music, and that's what I'm going to do today. 1-800-343-WCLV if you think you know the name of the movie.

the Boston Pops and the Tanglewood Festival Chorus were directed by the composer John Williams, and the answer on this movie quiz with just a prize of knowledge is Saving Private Ryan, the film that was released in 1998, the World War II drama, directed by Steven Spielberg, who won an Academy Award for his efforts. The film also won Oscars in a number of technical categories. John Williams was nominated for the score, but did not win that year. Tom Hanks plays the fellow who organizes a squad to find Private Ryan, played by Matt Damon, whose brothers have all been killed, and General Marshall directed that a squad be formed to go find Private Ryan so that the remaining son in the family would not be in peril. That's only part of the story. It's now 28 minutes before 9 o'clock on WCLV. The next movie quiz is at 4:25 this afternoon.

That was Vasily Primakov at the keyboard. That's a preamble to Carnival by Robert Schumann. We are all distracted to various degrees, and perhaps I should not admit this, but I had to laugh at myself yesterday. Have you ever done this? And that is stop at a stop sign. I was in a residential area. I was just at an intersection, stopped at the stop sign, and thought somehow I was at a stop light. And I had just been at one, like a block away. And I was just kind of sitting there, going through my list of things I had to do, and I realized, you don't have to keep stopping. You've stopped once, go on through the intersection. And I laughed at myself because I thought the other driver on the other side of the intersection probably thought, what's wrong with her? Well, we don't have time for all of that.

0: We've heard the finale from a violin concerto published in 1864 by the Cuban composer Jose White Lafitte. Frequently, he's known as Joseph White. You might find that name listed. Rachel Barton Pine was the violinist with the Encore Chamber Orchestra, which consists of members of the Chicago Youth Symphony. The conductor was Daniel Hege. Music by Chopin follows on WCLV. Interstate 480 eastbound at Grayton Road. There's a crash there. It's slow back to Stearns Road. 71 northbound after snow. That accident remains in the right lane. It's backed up to Interstate 80.
1: 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Soprano Hannah DePriest is the star in this all-handel program, featuring secular cantatas interspersed between instrumental works. I'm John Mills. 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
0: Margarita Shevchenko won the gold medal in the 1995 edition of what we now call the Cleveland International Piano Competition. She was also the jury chair in the 2021 competition. She plays here Chopin's Andante Spianato and Grand Polonaise Brillante.

Pianist Margarita Shevchenko played the Andante Spianato and Grand Polonaise Brillante by Chopin. She won the Cleveland International Piano Competition in 1995. The forecast for today, rain should end probably by noon or shortly thereafter. Our expected high was to be around 60 degrees. We've achieved that in some areas, but not all areas. The rain is moving from the southwest to the northeast, and there's a very strong area of rain that has passed through Columbus, and it probably should favor the area between Akron and Canton. Interstate 480 eastbound at Grayton Road has now cleared. 71 northbound after Snow Road has cleared. Summit County 76 westbound at 277 has cleared. The accident in the Medina area, Interstate 71 northbound, that is on the off-ramp to northbound Interstate 271, that remains closed, and it has been closed for several hours.

0: The Cincinnati Pops played the Saber Dance from Aram Khachaturian's ballet from 1942 called Gina. Next hour, we're going to hear El Salón Mexico by Aaron Copland, the Schubert Third Symphony, and a quartet by Mozart.
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2: This is the Composer's Datebook for May 20th. I'm John Burge. John J. Becker is almost totally forgotten these days, but back in the 1930s, his name was linked with Charles Ives, Carl Ruggles, Henry Cowell, and Wallingford Rieger as one of the so-called American Five composers of what was dubbed ultra-modern music. From 1928 to 1935, Becker taught at the College of St. Thomas in St. Paul, Minnesota, and gave Midwest premieres of works by Ives, and from 1935 to 1941 was the Minnesota State Director of the Federal Music Project. On today's date in 1937, Becker conducted the Federal Music Project's Twin Cities Orchestra in a program that included the premiere performance of his own Symphony No. 3, subtitled Symphonia Brevis. This ultra-modern symphony was met with an ultra-conservative review in the St. Paul Pioneer Press, whose critic wrote, "It consists of ideas that seem to run out before the score comes to a close, with the consequent suggestion of that spurious vitality exhibited by decapitated fowls." Three years before his death in 1961, Becker, along with a few other surviving members of the American Five, was invited to take a bow from the stage of Carnegie Hall at one of Leonard Bernstein's New York Philharmonic concerts, which featured his Symphonia Brevis. Composer's Datebook is produced by APM, American Public Media, in conjunction with the American Composers Forum, reminding you that all music was once new.
0: It's Tough at Time on WCLV. If you've been running around all morning, this is the time to sit down and collapse in a big heap, if you can. And keep listening to WCLV to kind of massage the mind and think about what you're going to accomplish today. I think sometimes we get so involved in going from point A to point B to point C that we don't take enough time to find out what those points mean. And perhaps this hour can do that. We'll hear a quartet by Mozart later in the hour and El Salón Mexico by Aaron Copland. After we've heard the Third Symphony by Franz Schubert, he was 18. He produced this between May 24th and June 19th of 1815. This was a fellow who was really, really busy, so you could trust him to get something done. And the Symphony No. 3 here is played by the Freiburg Baroque Orchestra.

0: On WCLV, the Symphony No. 3 by the 18-year-old Franz Schubert was played by the Freiburg Baroque Orchestra, led by Pablo Heras Casado. On WCLV, where support comes in part from
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0: Aaron Copland memorialized a trip to Mexico City by writing El Salón México, which was the name of a nightclub that he attended with his friend Carlos Chavez. His version, El Salón México, was for orchestra, but Leonard Bernstein wrote this for two pianos, played by Christina Naughton and Michelle Naughton.

0: That was Leonard Bernstein's arrangement for two pianos of El Salón México by Aaron Copland. We heard twins Michelle Naughton and Christina Naughton on WCLV, where support comes from.
1: 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Piano Cleveland, presenting Grammy-nominated pianist Jean-Yves Thibaudet in a solo recital of the complete Debussy Preludes. The performance takes place Thursday, July 30th at the Gartner Auditorium, Cleveland Museum of Art. Thibaudet appears as a guest artist during the 2026 Cleveland International Piano Competition for Young Artists. 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

0: We heard the Jerusalem Quartet on WCLV performing the String Quartet No. 4 by Mozart. 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

0: That's how Porgy and Bess ends. Roberta Alexander, Greg Baker, the New York Philharmonic, and New York choral artists were led by Zubin Mehta.
1: This is Deborah Lou Harder for the Metropolitan Opera. Please join us on Saturday for a live broadcast of Turandot, Puccini's spectacular fairy tale of legendary China. Soprano Anna Perozzi makes her network broadcast debut in the daunting title role of the fierce princess, opposite tenor Brian Jade as Khalaf, the mysterious prince willing to risk everything for Turandot's love. They're joined by Angel Blue as the humble servant Liu and Jean Relier as Khalaf's father Timur, the exiled king of Tartary. Maestro Oksana Liniv conducts the Met Orchestra and chorus in Puccini's grand and colorful score. Tune in for Turandot, Saturday, live on the Robert K. Johnson Foundation Metropolitan Opera International Radio Network.
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0: That's from the second of Elgar's Wand of Youth suites. He took pieces that he wrote as a kid, and then as an adult, he revisited them and said, you know, these aren't too bad. So he put them into two suites he called the Wand, W-A-N-D, of Youth, and that's from the second suite. That's called Wild Bears, and it was played by the Cincinnati Pops.
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0: One of the pieces in the suite Excursions by Samuel Barber, the third from the suite Allegretto, Opus 20, number 3, John Browning, pianist there, playing music that, to my ears at least, seemed to make some sly references to the American folk song Streets of Laredo. Who knows? We have music for piano four hands coming up by Franz Schubert in just a few seconds. In fact, right after these words.
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0: Music from the last year of Franz Schubert's life, 1828. During which time he produced an absolute cataract of masterpieces, including the piece we're going to hear, the Fantasy in F minor for piano four hands, Opus 103. Leon Fleischer and Catherine Jacobson are the pianists performing it here on WCLV.

0: Music of Franz Schubert, the Fantasy in F minor, Deutsch 940, from 1828. Leon Fleischer and Catherine Jacobson were the pianists performing. We have music of Johann Nepomuk Hummel coming your way in just a few seconds, right after we remind you that support for WCLV comes from our members and from...
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0: We have music of Johann Nepomuk Hummel, something of an older contemporary of Franz Schubert. His Theme and Variations in F Major, Opus 97, written on an original theme, which Hummel composed in 1820. Here's pianist Howard Shelley and the London Mozart Players.

0: Music for piano and orchestra by Johann Nepomuk Hummel, his theme and variations, Opus 97 in F major. Howard Shelley was pianist and conductor of the London Mozart Players. We find ourselves at 10:46 here on WCLV's Midday. Mark Sottola here. We have music of Niels Gade conducting coming up in just a few minutes here on WCLV, but first consider these words.
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0: We have music by a Danish composer of the 19th century now on WCLV's Midday. It's Niels Gade, who was born in 1817 and lived until 1890. He wrote quite a few symphonies during his lifetime and spent many years in Leipzig, where he was well regarded. We're going to hear his Symphony No. 2 in E, Opus 10, which dates from 1843. Here's the Danish National Radio Symphony, conducted by Christopher Hallwood.

0: an absolutely first-rate symphony by Danish composer Niels Skaare. We heard his Symphony No. 2 in E major, Opus 10, written in 1843, played here by the Danish National Radio Symphony Orchestra, conducted by Christopher Hogwood. It's 15 minutes past 11 o'clock. Mark Sotola here with the morning portion of Midday. The remainder of this hour will be devoted to music by English composer Ralph Vaughan Williams. You will definitely want to stay tuned for that.
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0: Music by Ralph Vaughan Williams, one of England's greatest composers, is featured between now and 12 noon on WCLV. We're going to begin with the Fantasy Quintet, a work that dates from 1912 and is scored for 2 violins, 2 violas, and cello in 4 movements, Prelude, Scherzo, Alla Sarabanda, and Burlesca. Here are members of the Nash Ensemble to play now the Fantasy Quintet by Ralph Vaughan Williams.

0: The Fantasy Quintet from 1912 by Ralph Vaughan Williams in a performance by members of the Nash Ensemble. We're listening to music by Ralph Vaughan Williams during this portion of our midday program this morning, and we'll have a fairly late work written in the 1950s in just a few seconds. But first, listen to these words.
1: Here are some upcoming area arts events from the WCLV online arts calendar. Apollo's Fire will hold its annual gala May 31st at the Tudor Arms Hotel on Carnegie Avenue. Dubbed Incandescence, the festivities begin at 5 p.m. and will include a concert by the ensemble. The Euclid Symphony Orchestra wraps up its season with a rhythm and blues meets Broadway themed concert. R&B numbers include a tribute to Louis Armstrong, the theme from Shaft, and medleys of Duke Ellington, Motown, and Beatles songs. The Broadway numbers span more than 50 years with songs from classic Broadway shows of the 50s and 60s, as well as numbers from A Chorus Line, Lord of the Dance, and Wicked. The performance will be on Sunday, May 31st at 3 p.m. at the Shore Cultural Center. To find out more about these events and others, visit WCLV's online arts calendar at wclv.org.
0: In the late 1940s, Ralph Vaughan Williams began exploring interesting and unusual instrumental sonorities in his works. The most unusual of them might be the romance for harmonica and orchestra, rarely encountered. We're going to hear one that is just as odd when you think about it, but it's quite a fine work, the bass tuba concerto in F minor, which has a middle movement showing the tuba's romantic side. We'll hear John Fletcher, tuba soloist, and the London Symphony Orchestra, conducted by André Previn. The bass tuba concerto in F minor by Ralph Vaughan Williams.

0: The Bass Tuba Concerto in F Minor by Ralph Vaughan Williams with John Fletcher, tuba soloist, and the London Symphony Orchestra conducted by Andre Previn. We're listening to music by Ralph Vaughan Williams during this portion of the 11 o'clock hour on WCLV, something from the mid-1920s coming up right after this.
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0: Toccata Marziale by Ralph Vaughan Williams, written in 1924, and played here by the Eastman Wind Ensemble, conducted by Donald Hunsberger. Heard here on WCLV's Midday. We're listening to music by Ralph Vaughan Williams this hour. We'll hear some film music he composed in just a few seconds.
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0: During the 1940s, Ralph Vaughan Williams was engaged in many projects featuring music for films, and he wrote a score for a film called Coastal Command in 1942. We'll hear a short suite derived from that music here in a performance by the Philharmonia Orchestra, conducted by Kenneth Alwyn.

0: A short suite from the music written by Ray Vaughan Williams for the 1942 film Coastal Command. We heard the Philharmonia Orchestra conducted by Kenneth Alwyn. That's it for this hour of WCLV's Midday. Coming up at 12:01, we'll bring you BBC World News, and that's followed by Lunchtime with the Cleveland Orchestra, featuring today music of Haydn and Beethoven. 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This is Mark Satola, extending an invitation to join me this afternoon right after BBC Noon News for Lunchtime with the Cleveland Orchestra over WCLV, IdeaStream Public Media.
1: 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Following that, we have the Symphony No. 4 by Florence Price. I'm John Mills. 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
1: Has offered a new relationship with the Cuban people in a video message marking the anniversary of Cuban's independence. Speaking in Spanish, he blamed the island's hardships on its communist leadership, not the U.S. fuel blockade.
2: La razón por la que se ven obligados a sobrevivir 22 horas al día.
3: The reason you are forced to survive 22 hours a day without electricity is not due to any oil blockade by the U.S. The real reason you don't have electricity, fuel, or food is because those who control your country have plundered billions of dollars, but nothing's been used to help the people.
1: The U.S. Justice Department has unveiled criminal charges against Cuba's veteran leader Raúl Castro, increasing the pressure on the leadership. Our correspondent in Havana, Will Grant, says this move won't be popular in Cuba.
4: Raúl Castro is pretty much untouchable from their point of view. He was on the Granma in the 1950s, the boat from which Cuban exiles returned to the island to defeat the dictatorship of Fulgencio Batista in 1959. He's on the very, very ground floor of the Cuban Revolution. But I think among ordinary people, there will be a lot in which Marco Rubio says that rings true to them. The idea that their island is failing, that that is a result of mismanagement by the government, that they aren't able to run profitable businesses and able to breathe economically in ways they'd like.
1: Will Grant with that report. A video posted by Israel's far-right National Security Minister Itamar Ben-Gvir, in which he taunts detained international activists from a Gaza aid flotilla, has sparked a global outcry. One who shouts "Free Palestine" is grabbed by the head and shoved to the ground. Canada, the Netherlands and France have all summoned their respective Israeli ambassadors. Turkey said the video showed the violent and barbaric mentality of the Israeli government. Yolande Nell is in Jerusalem.
5: Waving a large Israeli flag, Itamar Ben-Gvir tells them in Hebrew, "Welcome to Israel, we are the masters." The activists who were detained in international waters are also shown on the deck of a ship as the Israeli national anthem is played. The Italian Prime Minister called the video unacceptable and said demonstrators, including many Italian citizens, were being treated in a way that violates human dignity.
1: Iran's Revolutionary Guards Navy says it's allowed 26 vessels to transit the Strait of Hormuz in the past 24 hours. It said oil tankers and other commercial vessels made the passage in coordination and with security provided by the Navy. A South Korean and two Chinese tankers are among the ships passing through in recent hours. Hundreds of ships have been stranded by Iran's blockade of the vital waterway since late February, when US and Israeli forces attacked. Iranian ships face their own blockade imposed by the US. BBC News. Bangladesh has rolled out a mass vaccination campaign to combat its deadliest measles outbreak in decades that's killed nearly 500 children in 2 months. UNICEF said more than 18 million children had been vaccinated. The UN agency said it had warned the previous interim government of the risks of not vaccinating children, but there was a delay in procuring the vaccines. The outgoing speaker of Uganda's parliament has become the focus of an army crackdown on senior officials accused of corruption. The army chief says his father, President Yoweri Museveni, has given him powers to arrest anyone in Uganda. Richard Kagoe reports from Nairobi.
6: Security forces raided the homes and parliamentary offices of Uganda's former speaker Anita Among in Kampala over the weekend, seizing luxury vehicles, including a Rolls-Royce and a Range Rover. Army Chief Mohozi Kanerugaba says the seized assets could be auctioned to recover public funds. The operation appears to be part of a wider anti-corruption crackdown ordered by President Yoweri Museveni, who has ruled Uganda for nearly four decades. Ms. Among, once seen as part of Mr. Museveni's inner circle, has not been arrested.
1: The union representing Samsung Electronics workers says a planned strike has been called off. An 18-day walkout due to begin on Thursday was averted after talks mediated by South Korea's labour minister. Samsung, the world's largest memory chip maker, has made huge profits on the back of the AI boom.

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1: And on today's edition of Lunchtime with the Cleveland Orchestra, Haydn and Beethoven are the composers we'll hear from. Beethoven's Fourth Symphony is up in a bit, but right now we're going to begin with the Symphony No. 88 in G major from 1787 by Joseph Haydn. George Sell conducts the Cleveland Orchestra on WCLV.

0: The Symphony No. 88 in G major by Joseph Haydn, written in 1787, heard here in a recording made by the Cleveland Orchestra under George Sell's direction in 1954. You're listening to Lunchtime with the Cleveland Orchestra. We've got a symphony by Beethoven to enjoy in just a few seconds. 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
0: Beethoven's Symphony No. 4 in B-flat is next. It is heard here in a 1988 recording by the Cleveland Orchestra, conducted by Christoph von Dohnányi. The Symphony No. 4 in B-flat, Opus 60 by Beethoven on WCLV.

0: Symphony No. 4 in B-flat by Beethoven with the Cleveland Orchestra, conducted by Christoph von Dohnányi. Recording made in 1988. And that's it for today's Lunchtime with the Cleveland Orchestra. The program returns tomorrow at 12.06 p.m. A main item of our focus will be the Symphony No. 6 of Beethoven, the Pastoral Symphony, with George Sell conducting.
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3: 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I'm Jacqueline Gerber. 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
6: And good afternoon. It's just about 2 minutes past 1 o'clock here at WCLV. I'm John Mills, and it's now time for our Big Work at 1. Today's Big Work at 1 is a somewhat unusual work by Hector Berlioz. Berlioz met Niccolo Paganini to show off his talents. He had just acquired a first-rate viola and wanted a suitable concerto for the occasion. So Berlioz got to writing, and he was inspired by Lord Byron's poem called Childe Harold's Pilgrimage. And as the work developed, it turned into more of a symphony with a viola solo, and Paganini rejected it because it wasn't flashy enough, but later he heard it and he came around to enjoying the work. Here is Berlioz's Harold in Italy. Vladimir Ashkenazi leads the Helsinki Philharmonic. The viola soloist is David Aaron Carpenter.

0: Violist David Aaron Carpenter with the Helsinki Philharmonic led by Vladimir Ashkenazy. We heard Hector Berlioz's Herald in Italy. That was our big work at one. Hope you enjoyed it, and I hope you'll tune in tomorrow for more music in the 1 o'clock hour. Still ahead in this 1 o'clock hour, we will back up for a symphony by Václav Pichel. That's after this.
1: 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It's a comedy drama that paints a picture of life in an anachronistic health food store. 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Mark Holman's You're in Town, the musical. Winner of 3 Tony Awards, it runs May 22nd through June 13th. And Stepping Out, a comedy by Richard Harris about a group of amateur dancers. It runs June 19th through July 3rd. To find out more about these events and others, visit WCLV's online arts calendar at wclv.org.
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0: Next on WCLV, we have a symphony by the Czech composer Václav Pichel. He lived from 1741 until 1805, placing him right at the beginning of the classical period. This is Pichel's Symphony in E-flat. The London Mozart players are led here by Matthias Baumert.

0: Matthias Baumert leading the London Mozart Players in a symphony in E-flat by Václav Pichl. Well, thanks for tuning in for Classical Music here on WCLV. Coming up in the next hour, we have a Brazilian symphony, a couple of capricious works, music of Bach transcribed for orchestra, and we will open the hour with a pair of fandangos. 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

A fandango that was found in Gabriel Pierné's Ramuncho, Juan Jomena led the BBC Philharmonic. Here is a small fandango. It's called Fandanguillo. It's a work for guitar by Joaquin Torino, and the guitarist here is Cristo Cao.

0: Guitarist Crystal Cowell from his 2007 dance album. That was the Fandangio by Joaquin Turina. Well, good afternoon. I'm John Mills. It's 8 minutes past 2 o'clock. Thanks for tuning in for classical music here on WCLV. Tonight, mostly cloudy, low of 49. Tomorrow, mostly sunny, high of 60. Tomorrow night, mostly clear, low of 50. And on Friday, chance of rain, high of 66. Looking into the extended forecast, chance of rain on Memorial Day with a high near 79. At last check here at the Idea Center Playhouse Square, overcast and 52, light rain and 53 in Akron. Coming up, it's the music of Bach arranged for orchestra.
1: 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Heights Arts has a variety of upcoming events. On Sunday, May 24th at 3 p.m., it's the opening reception, Color Burst. Heights High School interns Amia Frazier and Evelyn Marinelli showcase their own original artwork. Students created projects entirely focused on color, exploring a wide range of hues to deepen their understanding of color to celebrate the richness and beauty of the world around us. Both exhibitions are on view May 21st through June 14th. The box office is now open for Ohio Light Opera's new season. The Lyric Theater Festival opens on June 13th with My Fair Lady and will also include Damn Yankees, The Boys from Syracuse, The Merry Widow, The Red Mill, and The Yeoman of the Guard. The season will run through August 2nd. To find out more about these events and others, visit WCLV's online arts calendar at wclv.org.
0: We will continue here on WCLV's Midday with music of Johann Sebastian Bach. We will hear his Passacaglia and Fugue in C minor. It's been arranged for orchestra by Leopold Stokowski, and the Philadelphia Orchestra in this performance are led by Yannick Nezet-Séguin.

The Philadelphia Orchestra, Yannick Nezet-Séguin conducting. That was Leopold Stokowski's transcription of Bach's Passacaglia and Fugue in C minor. Coming up, we will get a LV comes from our members and from...

And we will get back to that as soon as we can. So, moving right along, we have a pair of capricious works, one by Pablo de Sarasate and another by Peter Tchaikovsky. We begin with Tchaikovsky and his Pezzo Capriccioso, or Capricious Piece. It's for cello and orchestra. Solga Betta is the soloist, and Ari Rosselainen leads the Munich Radio Orchestra.

0: And thank you for bearing with us this afternoon. We are having some connectivity issues. Doing our best here, but it's going to take us a moment to sort out what is what. So we will move right along, and hopefully technology can catch up to us. So that was more or less most of the Pezzo Capriccioso, the capricious piece of Peter Tchaikovsky. Sol Gubetta, the cellist, and Ari Rosalainen led the Munich Radio Orchestra. Coming up, we have a Basque Caprice by Pablo de Sarasate. Support for WCLV comes from our members and from...
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0: Here is that Basque Caprice by Pablo de Sarasate. Leonardo Cavacos is the soloist, or the violinist, alongside pianist Enrico Pache.

0: violinist Leonidas Kavakos with pianist Enrico Pace, the Caprice Basque, or Basque Caprice, of Pablo de Sarasate. Well, coming up in about 10 minutes or so, we have a Brazilian symphony for your enjoyment. But coming up in a moment, chamber music of Mozart. That's after this.
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0: Next on WCLV, we have some chamber music of Mozart, a late piece of chamber music of his from his clarinet quintet. We will hear the fourth movement finale, the theme and variations. David Schifrin is the clarinetist with the Emerson String Quartet.

0: clarinetist David Schifrin with the Emerson String Quartet, performing the fourth movement, the theme and variations, from Mozart's Clarinet Quintet. It's 2:47 here at WCLV. 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
0: Taking us into the 3 o'clock hour here on WCLV is a symphony by the Brazilian composer Alberto Nepomuceno. About 3 years ago, I discovered this disc in a pile of the CDs we get sent all the time here at the station, and in my comment to Bill O'Connell about this symphony, I said, it's kind of like if Brahms wrote film music. See if you agree with my assessment from 3 years ago, as we hear the Symphony in G Minor by Alberto Nepomuceno. Fabio Machetti leads the Minas Gerais Philharmonic.

0: The Mitascherreis Philharmonic, led by Fabio Michetti, a symphony in G minor by the Brazilian composer Alberto Nepomuceno. When I first heard this piece of music 3 years ago, I said to my boss, "This sounds like if Brahms wrote film music." Some of that stands, some of it doesn't, but a lovely piece of music there from 1893. Well, thanks for tuning in for Classical Music here on WCLV, 22 minutes past 3 o'clock, still ahead. We have film music of Miklós Rozsa, an Irish piano concerto, and in a moment, a piece about the month of May.
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0: From a piano suite called The Year by Fanny Mendelssohn-Hensel, we will hear the fifth movement called May, the Spring Song. The pianist here is Sarah Rothenberg.

0: Pianist Sarah Rothenberg performing May, the Spring Song, which forms the fifth movement of Fanny Mendelssohn Hensel's suite called The Year. An Irish piano concerto is next.
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0: Next on WCLV's Midday, we have an Irish piano concerto. This is by the Irish composer John Field. We will hear his piano concerto number 1. Matthias Baumert leads the London Mozart players. The pianist is Michael O'Rourke.

0: Michael O'Rourke at the piano with the London Mozart Players led by Matthias Bommert, the piano concerto number 1 of Irish composer John Field. Well, it's 3:47 here at WCLV. Coming up at the top of the hour, we have Composer's Datebook and then the first hour of the Drive Time Show with Bill O'Connell. Before the hour's out, we have film music of Miklos Rozsa, but in just a moment, we will hear the 4th Street Drag by John Novacek. 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
2: This is Jacqueline Gerber, Queen of the Morn. Thursday morning on the first program, you'll hear the Semiramide Overture by Rossini, the Hummel Trumpet Concerto, and the Pet News at 7:25 is from Northeast Ohio. 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

violinist Kristen Lee with pianist Jeremy Ajani Jordan. John Novacek's Fourth Street Drag. Well, taking us to the end of this hour is a couple of selections from Miklos Rozsa's score to the 1939 film The Four Feathers. This is Sunstroke and River Journey. Charles Gerhardt leads the National Philharmonic.

0: a prime example there of the Hollywood sound in the 30s and 40s. Music by Miklos Rozsa from his score for the 1939 British Victorian-era adventure film The Four Feathers. We heard two cues, Sunstroke and River Journey. Charles Gerhardt with the National Philharmonic. Stay tuned. 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
3: This is the Composer's Datebook for May 20th. I'm John Burge. John J. Becker is almost totally forgotten these days, but back in the 1930s, his name was linked with Charles Ives, Carl Ruggles, Henry Cowell, and Wallingford Rieger as one of the so-called American Five composers of what was dubbed ultra-modern music. From 1928 to 1935, Becker taught at the College of St. Thomas in St. Paul, Minnesota, and gave Midwest premieres of works by Ives, and from 1935 to 1941 was the Minnesota State Director of the Federal Music Project. On today's date in 1937, Becker conducted the Federal Music Project's Twin Cities Orchestra in a program that included the premiere performance of his own Symphony No. 3, subtitled Symphonia Brevis. This ultra-modern symphony was met with an ultra-conservative review in the St. Paul Pioneer Press, whose critic wrote, "It consists of ideas that seem to run out before the score comes to a close, with the consequent suggestion of that spurious vitality exhibited by decapitated fowls." Three years before his death in 1961, Becker, along with a few other surviving members of the American Five, was invited to take a bow from the stage of Carnegie Hall at one of Leonard Bernstein's New York Philharmonic concerts, which featured his Symphonia Brevis. Composer's Datebook is produced by APM, American Public Media, in conjunction with the American Composers Forum, reminding you that all music was once new.
0: 3 minutes past four, we'll begin music on the Drive Time Show with the first orchestral work based entirely on a Russian folk song. That's coming up. But let's check the weather forecast first. Looking for mostly cloudy skies tonight, lows around 48. Mostly sunny Thursday, a high near 61. Lows around 50 Thursday night with clear skies, and then Friday a chance of showers, mainly after 2 p.m. Partly sunny, a high near 67. And east winds gusting to 21 miles per hour. We have overcast skies and 53 degrees downtown. Winds from the north at 12. Akron-Canton light rain 53. Cleveland-Hopkins overcast 53. Lorraine-Elyria overcast skies and 52 degrees.

0: That's a terrific recording. The Detroit Symphony, Naima Yarvi conducting. And that was Kamarinskaya, which is the first orchestral work based entirely on a Russian folk song. It came out in 1848, and the composer was Mikhail Glinka. We'll hear music from Wagner's Götterdämmerung. That's coming up next on the Drive Time Show. Traffic first. We have a road construction problem in Cleveland on Huron Road between Ontario Street and Prospect Avenue East. And traffic signals are dark in Cleveland, Ontario Street between Carnegie and Huron Road. That's latest traffic on WCLV, and that Wagner piece is coming up next.
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0: Actor James Stewart was born on this date in 1908. He's the subject of the movie quiz coming up. No prize today. We'll just be playing for fun. It's not the first James Stewart movie you would think of, but certainly among his best. Terrific movie in the 50s. Anyway, that's the movie quiz coming up. Meanwhile, we have Dawn and Siegfried's Rhine Journey from Götterdämmerung by Richard Wagner in a recording by the orchestra of the Zurich Opera House, Philharmonia Zurich, Fabio Luisi conducting.

Music of Wagner, the sequence known as Dawn and Siegfried's Rhine Journey from Goethe Dämmerung. Philharmonia Zurich, led by Fabio Luisi. Stay tuned, the movie quiz is next. Tune in Sunday at 4 p.m. for the Cleveland Orchestra on the radio. Finnish conductor Santtu Matias Ruvali leads a program that begins with the Masquerade Overture by Carl Nielsen and ends with Symphony No. 1 by Jean Sibelius. In between, violinist Stefan Jakiv is soloist in the Tchaikovsky Violin Concerto. That's the Cleveland Orchestra on the radio, Sunday at 4 on WCLV IdeaStream Public Media. ...425, time for the movie quiz. Jimmy Stewart is the star of the movie quiz today. James Stewart, born on this date in 1908. He passed away in 1997. Great American actor, also a military aviator. He was known for his distinctive drawl and everyman screen persona. James Stewart appeared in 80 films from 1935 to 1991. Many of them are considered among Hollywood's greatest. In 1999, the American Film Institute ranked him third on its list of the greatest American male actors. He was born and raised in Indiana, Pennsylvania, started acting while at Princeton University, began a career as a stage actor, making his Broadway debut in the play Carrie Nation. His film breakthrough was in Frank Capra's comedy You Can't Take It With You in 1938. He later starred in Capra's political comedy Mr. Smith Goes to Washington, and he was in Ernst Lubitsch's romantic comedy, The Shop Around the Corner. He went on to receive the Oscar for Best Actor for his performance in the romantic comedy, The Philadelphia Story. After returning home from World War II, he went on to star in Capra's It's a Wonderful Life. He also was in four great movies by Alfred Hitchcock, Rope, Rear Window, The Man Who Knew Too Much, and Vertigo, all in the 40s and 50s. He enlisted in the U.S. Army Air Forces during the war, seeking combat duty, and rose to be a deputy commanding officer in the 2nd Bombardment Wing and commanding the 703rd Bombardment Squadron. From 1941 to 1947, he later transferred to the Air Force Reserve and held various command positions until his retirement in 1968. He retired as a brigadier general. James Stewart, boy, what a guy. He starred in a 1959 legal drama produced and directed by Otto Preminger. Also in the cast, Lee Remick, Ben Gazzara, Eve Arden, George C. Scott, Arthur O'Connell, Orson Bean, and Mary Hamilton. Well, what a cast. It has a musical score by Duke Ellington, who also appears in the film. It's been described as probably the finest pure trial movie ever made. We don't have any music from the film, but I have the theme from another movie whose title shares a word with our James Stewart film today. Here's the theme from Murder on the Orient Express. What's our James Stewart movie?

0: Gavin Sutherland led the BBC Concert Orchestra with pianist Valentina Lisitsa, and we heard the theme from the 1974 film Murder on the Orient Express, music by Sir Richard Rodney Bennett. That movie title shares a word with today's mystery movie, which had James Stewart in the lead in a really ensemble drama that also stars Lee Remick, Ben Gazzara, Eve Arden, George C. Scott, Murray Hamilton, Arthur O'Connell, no relation. That film from 1959, Anatomy of a Murder. Anatomy of a Murder, the answer to the movie quiz today. We did have two correct answers from listeners who weren't sure there was a prize, but unfortunately there was not today. We will have prizes next week. It's a Drive Time show at 4:31, and coming up next, we'll have a little piano piece by Betty Jackson King, African-American composer. Her Spring Intermezzo from 1955 is coming up momentarily. 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
1: 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Chagrin Valley Little Theater presenting Long After Kristallnacht, a drama of emotion and humor as a Beverly Hills Jewish family confronts their conviction and courage as they face difficult truths. Plays June 5th through the 21st. Information at cvlt.org.

Samantha Ege was the pianist there from her 2022 disc on the Lontano label called Black Renaissance Women. That was Spring Intermezzo by Betty Jackson King from her Four Seasonal Sketches of 1955. Music by Debussy, orchestrated by André Caplet, is coming up next, the Children's Corner Suite. Stay tuned. Let's check the forecast. Looking for mostly cloudy skies tonight, lows around 48 degrees. Thursday, mostly sunny, a high near 61. Mostly clear Thursday night, lows around 50. Friday, a chance of showers, mainly after 2 p.m. Partly sunny, a high near 67. And east winds gusting about 21 miles per hour. Mostly 53s and 152 in the area. Winds from the north at 12 in downtown Cleveland, where it's overcast, and 53 degrees. Yoav Talmi leads the Quebec Symphony in the Children's Corner Suite by Debussy.

0: The Children's Corner Suite of 1908 by Claude Debussy, written for piano. They're orchestrated by André Caplet. We heard the Quebec Symphony, led by Yoav Talmy. News coming up at 5, and then in the second hour of Drive Time, we'll have the finale from the Concerto Italiano for violin and orchestra by Mario Castelnuovo Tedesco. We'll hear three dances from Billy the Kid by Aaron Copland, and we'll hear an amusing collection of piano pieces by Randy Newman called Family Album. That and more coming up in the next hour. Stay tuned. 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
1: 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Now open, cma.org.

0: That's the opening movement of the Serenade for Strings by Antonín Dvořák with the Cleveland Orchestra under the direction of Vladimir Ashkenazy. Music of Mario Castelnuovo Tedesco coming up from his Concerto Italiano of 1924. We'll hear the finale. And we'll have the three dances from Billy the Kid, Waltz, Prairie Night, and Celebration. Music by Aaron Copland, both of those pieces coming up.
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0: It's 5 o'clock and time for this hour's top story from the Associated Press. Federal prosecutors have announced charges against former Cuban President Raul Castro in the 1996 downing of civilian planes operated by Miami-based Cuban exiles. The announcement came today as the Trump administration escalated pressure on the socialist government. The indictment was related to Mr. Castro's alleged role in the shootdown of two small planes operated by the exile group Brothers to the Rescue. Raul Castro was Cuba's defense minister at the time. The charges included murder and destruction of an airplane. Acting Attorney General Todd Blanche and other top Justice Department officials made the announcement in Miami at a ceremony to honor those killed in the shootdown. For more on this story and other news, tune to our sister station 89.7 WKSU IdeaStream with news on the hour. Mostly cloudy tonight, lows around 48. Mostly sunny tomorrow, high near 61. Thursday night, mostly clear, lows around 50. Friday, a chance of showers, mainly after 2 p.m., partly sunny, a high near 67 degrees, with east winds gusting to 21 miles an hour. Everyone at 53 degrees this hour. In downtown Cleveland, overcast skies and winds from the northeast at 13. 53 at Akron-Canton with overcast skies. Lorraine Elyria, mostly cloudy, and 53 degrees. Back to music on the Drive Time Show. Bill O'Connell here. Thanks for tuning in this afternoon. Music by Aaron Copland is on the way, but first, the finale from the Concerto Italiano by the Italian-American composer Mario Castelnuovo Tedesco.

0: piano. The violinist there, the Chinese artist Tianhua Yang, she was joined by the SWR Symphony Orchestra of Baden-Baden and Freiburg, led by the Dutch maestro Peter Jelle de Boer. We'll have Aaron Copland's music next, three dances from his ballet Billy the Kid coming up. Check traffic, though. Traffic signals dark in Cleveland on Ontario Street between Carnegie Avenue and Huron Road. There's still a closure due to road construction, Huron Road between Ontario Street and Prospect Avenue East. And an accident has the left lane blocked, 490 westbound at West 7th, stop-and-go traffic back to East 55th. 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
0: Now three dances from Billy the Kid, the 1938 ballet by Aaron Copland. We'll hear the St. Paul Chamber Orchestra, led by Hugh Wolfe.

0: That was Celebration from the ballet Billy the Kid. Before that, we heard Prairie Night and Waltz, three dances from that score. Hugh Wolfe led the St. Paul Chamber Orchestra. It's a Drive Time show at 5:22. Coming up, some very witty music by Randy Newman of the Los Angeles Hollywood Newman clan. That music is coming up next on WCLV, where support comes from.
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2: 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Soprano Anna Perozzi makes her network broadcast debut in the daunting title role of the fierce princess, opposite tenor Brian Jade as Kalaf, the mysterious prince willing to risk everything for Turandot's love. They're joined by Angel Blue as the humble servant Liu and Jean Relier as Kalaf's father Timur, the exiled king of Tartary. Maestro Oksana Liniv conducts the Met Orchestra and chorus in Puccini's grand and colorful score. 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
0: Here's music by singer-songwriter and movie composer Randy Newman. It's a piece that pays tribute to his musical uncles, Alfred, Emil, and Lionel Newman, who are all legendary figures in the Hollywood musical establishment. This is called Family Album, written in 2013. There are five movements, each with a fanciful title. The Follies, Young and Beautiful. Emil teaches Sonia Henny how to skate. Three, Carmen Miranda, How Many Times Do I Have to Tell You I'm Not Mexican? Lionel teaches Marilyn Monroe how to sing. And the final movement, Outdoors, But Not the Red River Valley. Here is pianist Gloria Cheng.

That's called Family Album, written in 2013 by Randy Newman, an homage to his three Hollywood musical icon uncles, Alfred, Emil, and Lionel Newman. That final movement called Outdoors, But Not the Red River Valley, refers to director John Ford, who once said he knew two melodies. One was the Red River Valley, and the other one wasn't. It's 5:35. Time for a look at the news from the Associated Press in this hour's top story. Two police officers who helped defend the U.S. Capitol during the January 6th riot are suing to block anyone from receiving payouts from a new $1.776 billion settlement fund for people who claim to be victims of politically motivated prosecutions. The lawsuit was filed in federal court today in Washington. A day earlier, Acting Attorney General Todd Blanche defended the new fund during a congressional hearing. Mr. Blanche would not rule out the possibility that rioters who assaulted police on January 6, 2021, would be eligible for fund payouts. For more on this story and other news, tune to our sister station, 89.7 WKSU IdeaStream, with news on the hour. Mostly cloudy tonight, lows around 48, mostly sunny tomorrow, high near 61. Mostly clear Thursday night, lows around 50. Friday, chance of showers, mainly after 2 p.m. Partly sunny, a high near 67, and east winds gusting to 21 miles an hour. Downtown Cleveland, overcast and 53 degrees. Northeast winds at 13. And that describes the conditions at Akron-Canton Airport and Cleveland-Hopkins as well. Lorain, Elyria, mostly cloudy and 53 degrees. Now we'll have a pair of pieces on the Drive Time Show about operatic ladies whose names are right there in the title. And we'll begin with a moment of serenity, the intermezzo from Giacomo Puccini's Suor Angelica.

0: The Intermezzo from Suor Angelica from 1918 by Giacomo Puccini. John Andrea Noseda conducting the BBC Philharmonic. And in just a moment, we'll hear from another operatic lady, Donna Diana by name, and the overture to the comic opera by Emil von Resnicek. Coming up, support for WCLV.
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2: 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Following that, we have the Symphony No. 4 by Florence Price. I'm John Mills. 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

0: That's a bit of fun from Emil von Reznicek, the overture to his 1894 comic opera, Donna Diana. Lance Friedel and the Royal Scottish National Orchestra. We'll hear from the Cleveland Orchestra playing music by Mozart, along with pianist Garrick Olson. That's next. 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
2: 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I'm Jacqueline Gerber. 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
0: BBC News coming up, and then Dinner Classics. We'll open with the Cello Concerto in A Major by C.P.E. Bach, a recording that cellist Matt Heimowitz made when he was just 19 years old. Right now, it's music by Mozart, Garrick Olson with the Cleveland Orchestra, conducted by Franz Welsermost, and the Rondo Finale from Mozart's Piano Concerto No. 27.

0: The Cleveland Orchestra, Franz Welsermost conducting. Pianist Garrick Olson recorded in Severance Music Center in 2024 from an album, the 15th self-produced album by the Cleveland Orchestra, along with the Symphony No. 29 of Mozart. That was the finale from the Piano Concerto No. 27 by Mozart, wrapping up the Drive Time show. Here on WCLV, BBC News is next, and then Dinner Classics with a cello concerto by C.P.E. Bach. We'll hear from pianist Martha Argerich playing the Funeral March by Chopin, and music from Prokofiev's ballet Romeo and Juliet with her colleague Sergei Babayan. Turned the page too soon. And we'll hear orchestral music of Enrique Granados as well. Stay tuned.
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4: BBC News with David Harper. The US Justice Department has unveiled criminal charges against the former Cuban president, Raul Castro. The accusations against the 94-year-old communist leader include conspiracy and four counts of murder. They stem from an incident 30 years ago in which Cuban Air Force jets shot down two planes flown by Miami-based Cuban exiles. Todd Blanch is the acting US Attorney General.
5: Raul Castro and five co-defendants participated in a conspiracy that ended with Cuban military aircraft firing missiles at those civilian planes and killing four Americans. Those are the allegations returned by a federal grand jury. My message today is clear. The United States and President Trump does not and will not forget its citizens.
4: The body created by Iran to oversee the Strait of Hormuz has announced the formation of a controlled maritime zone to regulate traffic. Transit of the waterway will require permission from the Iranian authority, though this would contravene international law. Sanjay Dasgupta reports.
6: Iran's newly created Persian Gulf Strait Authority said there would be what it called a controlled maritime zone around the Strait of Hormuz. It says the initiative is to ensure security, but it's a breach of the UN Convention on the Law of the Sea. That is meant to ensure free passage of all traffic through international waters. But Tehran is keen to try to turn its de facto control of the strait, its chief weapon in the standoff with the United States, into something more permanent. The announcement came as 26 ships were allowed through the waterway.
4: There's been international condemnation of Israel's far-right National Security Minister Itamar Ben-Gvir after he released a video in which he taunts detained activists from a Gaza aid flotilla. Canada, the Netherlands and France all summoned their respective Israeli ambassadors. The British Foreign Secretary Yvette Cooper also condemned the video, which shows Itamar Ben-Gvir waving a large Israeli flag and shouting at the bound activists in a detention centre.
7: I mean, we've seen these totally disgraceful scenes in this video shared by Israeli Cabinet Minister Ben-Gvir, which shows a total disrespect and violation of basic standards of human dignity in the way that people were being treated.
4: Even the Israeli Prime Minister Benjamin Netanyahu said the minister's conduct was not in line with Israeli values, though he said the activists would be deported as soon as possible. The UN General Assembly has adopted a resolution reinforcing states' obligations to combat climate change. The policy had been watered down under pressure from oil producers and the big greenhouse gas emitters. The resolution was led by the Pacific Island nation of Vanuatu, seeking to reinforce an advisory opinion from the International Court of Justice that states have legal obligations to cut their greenhouse gas emissions. This is the latest world news from the BBC. Thousands of health workers in Argentina have taken to the streets to demand greater public health funding. They say budget cuts implemented by President Javier Milei have severely impacted the sector, causing a deterioration in resources and salaries. It's the latest in a series of protests against Mr. Milei's austerity drive aimed at reducing Argentina's budget deficit. Last week, tens of thousands marched to urge the government to increase the university budget. More than 3,000 people have been arrested in a global crackdown on scamming centres, with police seizing hundreds of millions of dollars. Operation Frontier Plus 3 has been conducted since March in 14 countries and territories, including Macau, Brunei and Canada. Gigi Ann has more detail.
8: The operation targeted criminal networks behind online shopping scams, fake job offers and telephone fraud. Investigators say the groups used cryptocurrency platforms to move and store stolen money, making it harder for authorities to trace the funds. Hong Kong recorded the highest number of cases linked to the crackdown, with suspects ranging in age from just 13 to 83. Officials say the operation highlights the growing global reach and sophistication of organised fraud networks.
4: Football, and the English club Aston Villa have won the Europa League, beating Freiburg of Germany 3-0. It's their first European success in more than 40 years. The victory maintains the Villa manager Unai Emery's dominance of the competition. He's won four times as a manager of Spanish clubs Seville and Villarreal. Villa's goals came from their Belgian midfielder Yuri Tielemans and the Argentine winger Emiliano Buendia and Morgan Rogers of England. Meanwhile, Arsenal fans in Botswana have been left disappointed after a viral notice claiming President Duma Boko had declared a public holiday turned out to be fake. The notice, which appeared to carry the country's coat of arms and a presidential stamp, said the holiday was to celebrate Arsenal's first Premier League title in over 20 years. BBC News.
0: Mostly cloudy skies tonight, lows around 48. Mostly sunny skies tomorrow, high near 61. Mostly clear Thursday night, lows around 50. Friday, a chance of showers, mainly after 2 p.m. Partly sunny skies, a high near 67, and east winds gusting to 20 miles an hour. Few clouds, 54 in downtown Cleveland, north winds at 14. Akron-Canton Airport, light rain, 51. Cleveland-Hopkins, overcast, 53. Lorain-Elyria, overcast skies and 52 degrees. Stay tuned for Dinner Classics. The menu on Dinner Classics tonight includes music by Chopin and Prokofiev featuring pianist Martha Argerich, and we'll hear orchestral music by Enrique Granados. We'll open, though, with a cello concerto by C.P.E. Bach. Bill O'Connell with you. Let's hear the cello concerto in A major from 1753 by Carl Philipp Emanuel Bach. This recording from the 80s features Matt Heimowitz with the English Chamber Orchestra led by Sir Andrew Davis.

0: recording from 1974 made by Martha Argerich for Deutsche Grammophon. That's the Funeral March, third movement from the Piano Sonata No. 2 by Frédéric Chopin. And after the arts calendar, Martha Argerich will be joined by Sergei Babayan for the folk dance from Prokofiev's Romeo and Juliet. Stay tuned.
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2: 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It runs April 30th through May 24th. 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

0: That's the folk dance from the ballet Romeo and Juliet by Sergei Prokofiev, an arrangement made by Sergei Babayan, who was heard there with pianist Martha Argerich. That's taken from their Deutsche Grammophon, a disc from 2017 called Prokofiev 4-2. 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
0: Now we have music of, by, and from Spain. We'll hear Morning Song from the Suite on Galician Songs by Enrique Granados, played by the Barcelona Symphony, Pablo González conducting.

0: Pablo González led the Barcelona Symphony in music written around the turn of the 20th century by Enrique Granados. That's the opening movement, Morning Song, from his Suite on Galician Songs. We heard from pianist Martha Argerich earlier this hour, and we'll hear from her again, this time with pianist Long Long, in music by Maurice Ravel. That's coming up right after this. 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

0: two pianists, one from Argentina and one from China, Martha Argerich and Long Long, playing music by Maurice Ravel. From the Mother Goose Suite, we heard Conversations Between Beauty and the Beast. Earlier, we heard two recordings with Martha Argerich, her performance of the Funeral March from the Piano Sonata No. 2 by Chopin, and we heard her with Sergei Babayan in music by Prokofiev, arranged by Mr. Babayan, the folk dance from Romeo and Juliet. We open tonight with the Cello Concerto in A Major by C.P.E. Bach, and we also heard Morning Song from the Suite on Galician Songs by Enrique Granados. Coming up next, Symphony at 7.
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2: 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I'm John Mills, and later in this hour we have the premiere recording of the Symphony No. 4 by Florence Price. We begin, though, with music of Joaquin Rodrigo. We will hear his 1967 Concierto Andalus. It's scored somewhat unusually for four guitars and orchestra, and it was premiered by the family ensemble Los Romeros. Here's a 2009 performance of this concerto. David Amato leads the Delaware Symphony. They are joined by the Los Angeles Guitar Quartet. Joaquin Rodrigo's Concierto Andaluz, here on Symphony at 7.

0: 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This is Symphony at 7 on WCLV. 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
0: 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She wrote this symphony in 1945, but it was never performed during her lifetime and presumed lost. That was until 2009, when a substantial collection of manuscripts, papers, and other documents were found in her summer home just outside of St. Anne, Illinois. It received its belated premiere in May of 2018 by the Fort Smith Symphony led by John Jeter. Those are the forces we will hear in this premiere recording of Florence Price's Symphony No. 4.